Johann Mayr came from an old Viennese musical family and had great success as a composer and a violinist in the 1840s. That was his Schnaufler dance, performed there by members of Ensemble Bella Musica Vienna. I'm Aaron Kane, and this is probably the best-known piece of music by Swedish composer Hugo Alfvén, and it just might be one of the best-known pieces of music in Sweden. It's packed with popular Swedish folk melodies, such as you might hear at a traditional midsummer celebration, when the sun shines almost until midnight. The Midsummer Vigil, the Swedish Rhapsody No. 1 by Hugo Alfvén, played here by the Minnesota Orchestra.

0: Midsummer Vigil, Swedish Rhapsody No. 1 by Hugo Alfvén. That was the Minnesota Orchestra, conducted by Eiji Owe. 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
0: 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I'm Aaron Kane, and I always associate Stravinsky's ballet Petrushka with Halloween, which isn't too far away now. Petrushka is a doll, not technically the sort of creepy doll that one might encounter on Halloween, but I suppose one could get away with calling Petrushka a moderately unsettling puppet, who, come to think of it, is killed and comes back as a ghost before the end of the ballet, so that is on theme for spooky season. Here is Petrushka by Stravinsky, played by the Baltimore Symphony Orchestra, conducted by David Zinman.

0: and the ghost of a puppet gets the last laugh. Petrushka, music from the ballet by Igor Stravinsky. That was the Baltimore Symphony Orchestra, conducted by David Zinman. A terrific tango from the movies from before the days of talking pictures, coming up in about a minute. 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
0: 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If you've ever seen the films of Charlie Chaplin, you know he put everything he had into his movies. He also put his own music into his movies on several occasions. Here is a tango, Tango Natasha, by actor, filmmaker, singer, and composer Charlie Chaplin.

pianist Marta Aznavourian and violinist Philippe Quint, with Tango Natasha by Charlie Chaplin. 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Just ahead of 8 o'clock, it's partly cloudy, and it's 74 degrees right now, and we got above 80 degrees today in the Twin Cities. We might see temperatures in the 80s again this weekend. As for tonight, the lows will be in the lower 50s, and tomorrow will be another sunny day, but it should be just a wee bit cooler, with highs in the lower 70s and maybe getting a bit breezy as the day goes on. Then things should start cooling off a bit more. Lows in the upper 40s for Wednesday night, highs in the mid-60s for Thursday. Some composers got writer's block. Johannes Brahms got hero's block. He was so in awe of Beethoven's symphonies that it took Brahms years, decades really, to write his first symphony. But Brahms did find a workaround, so he could hone his skills at writing for large orchestras before he tackled symphonies. He wrote a couple of serenades. Usually short and light. Not this one, though. It's only light on some instruments. Violins, some brass, and some percussion. Almost a full symphony orchestra in the Serenade No. 2 by Johannes Brahms. Coming up in about 10 minutes.

written by a young fellow named Beethoven when he was still in Bonn. That was the third movement of Beethoven's Piano Trio No. 9, performed by members of the Beaux-Arts Trio. I'm Aaron Kane. Great to be with you. 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Argentine composer Maria Luisa Anido was one of the few women composer performers in Argentina in her time, and her time was essentially the 20th century. She lived to see almost all of it. Here is one of her settings of one of the traditional folk songs she heard growing up in Argentina.

0: guitarist Maria Isabella Sewers, performing The Air de Vitalita by Argentine composer Maria Luisa Anido. 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
0: 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It's got everything you want in a symphony, and more, and less. The Serenade No. 2 by Johannes Brahms. Most symphonies have four movements. This has five. Most symphonies have violins. This does not. It's missing some brass, too. No trumpets, no trombones, no tuba, and no percussion, either. So it's like Brahms wrote a symphony that isn't quite a symphony by composing a serenade that isn't quite a serenade. The Serenade No. 2 by Johannes Brahms, played here by members of the Royal Concertgebouw Orchestra.

0: Members of the Royal Concertgebouw Orchestra, conducted by Bernhard Haitink, with the Serenade No. 2 by Johannes Brahms.
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0: 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Josef Leutgeb was a horn player in Mozart's day, and he was in Mozart's circle of friends, too. He was a friend of the whole Mozart family in Salzburg, so he knew Wolfgang Amadeus from when he was just a child. And Mozart was sometimes pretty childish toward Leutgeb, even once he'd grown up. He poked fun at him on numerous occasions, but there were some compensations. Mozart wrote his concertos for horn expressly for Leutgeb to play. Here is Radovan Vlatkovich and the English Chamber Orchestra with the Horn Concerto No. 4 by Mozart.

Radovan Vladkovich, playing horn there with the English Chamber Orchestra conducted by Geoffrey Tate. The Horn Concerto No. 4 by Mozart. It's 1 minute before 9 o'clock. 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Learn more at the WSO.org. Partly cloudy and 69 degrees right now, and we got up into the low 80s today in the Twin Cities, and we might see temperatures in the 80s again this Saturday. As for tonight, the lows will be in the lower 50s, and tomorrow will be another sunny day, but it should be just a wee bit cooler, with highs in the lower 70s tomorrow afternoon, maybe getting a bit breezy as the day goes on. Then things should start cooling off a bit more. Lows in the upper 40s for Wednesday night, highs in the mid-60s for Thursday. We know when she was born, but we're not exactly sure when she died. It's usually the other way around, whenever there are uncertain dates for the lives of composers. We also don't know what her first name was, or if her last name even was her real name. It might have been a stage name. But she's known today as Mademoiselle Duval, a French dancer and composer, born in 1718. That's the part we do know. And she died sometime after 1775. I'm Aaron Kane. The ingenious music of the mysterious Mademoiselle Duval is coming up in about 5 minutes. Sometimes when a composer writes a particularly lovely piece of music for one kind of stringed instrument, the players of other stringed instruments can't help themselves. Case in point, Gabriel Fauré's Violin Sonata, played here by a cellist.

cellist Yo-Yo Ma and pianist Catherine Stott with the fourth movement of the Violin Sonata No. 1 by Gabriel Fauré. I'm Aaron Kane. Great to be sharing some music with you. Here is some music we can share from the French Baroque. This is by Mademoiselle Duval, and I am not calling her Mademoiselle because I've forgotten her first name. It's because we still don't know what her first name was. One of her few surviving works is a ballet called The Geniuses or Love's Characters. Here is a suite from that ballet by Mademoiselle Duval, played by the Bay Area Women's Philharmonic, conducted by Joanne Folletta.

Joanne Folletta conducted the Bay Area Women's Philharmonic in a suite from the ballet The Geniuses, or Love's Characters, by someone who's still a rather mysterious figure in music history, Mademoiselle Duval. Her real first name is one of the things about her we do not know. Well, from uncertainty to certainty now, a moment of realization from Puccini's opera La Bohème, the end of the first act, when the romantic leads realize they are the romantic leads, when Rodolfo and Mimi realize they're in love.

0: soprano Angela Georgiou and tenor Roberto Alagna with the Royal Opera Covent Garden conducted by Richard Armstrong. The duet, O Soave Fanciulla, from La Boheme by Puccini. Not quite enough opera for you? Well, I have some good news in about a minute. 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This stirring musical tribute truly tells Judy's story from her childhood in Grand Rapids, Minnesota, to Hollywood and beyond. 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
0: 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Georges Bizet's opera Carmen was first performed in Paris in 1875, and right after that premiere, a lot of the press was pretty negative. Critics seemed to think that Carmen, as a main character, was not nearly virtuous enough. As for the French public, they seemed mostly indifferent to the opera at first. Then, over the next decade, it became an international success. Here is the first suite of music from Bizet's Carmen, played by the Cincinnati Symphony Orchestra.

0: Georges Bizet passed away following the 33rd performance of Carmen, so he did not see it become one of the most frequently performed and celebrated operas in history. And that happened pretty quickly, too. Within a few months of Bizet's death, it was performed and celebrated in Vienna, London, St. Petersburg, and New York. That was the first suite of music from Carmen by Bizet, played by the Cincinnati Symphony Orchestra, conducted by Jesus Lopez Cobos. 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
0: 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Finally this hour, some of the last music written by French composer Francis Poulenc. A bit wistful, a bit nostalgic, and also playful. You only have to look at the opening tempo marking of this music for a glimpse into his sense of humor. It's marked Allegro Tristemente, sadly cheerful.

one of the final compositions of Francis Poulenc, his clarinet sonata, performed there by pianist Keith Swallow and clarinetist Janet Hilton. It's 1 minute before 10 o'clock. 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Partly cloudy and 68 degrees right now. Did you know it got up into the low 80s today in the Twin Cities on this sixth day of the month of October? And we might see temperatures in the 80s again this weekend. As for tonight, lows will be in the lower 50s, and tomorrow will be another sunny day, but it should be just a little bit cooler, with highs in the lower 70s, maybe getting a bit breezy as the day goes on. Then things should cool off some more, lows in the upper 40s for Wednesday night, highs in the mid-60s for Thursday. He'd wanted to join the Air Force, which had just been invented. This was not long after airplanes had been invented. The First World War. But Maurice Ravel was deemed too old and too light to be a pilot, and he had a heart condition, but he still served. Ravel drove and fixed trucks during the war. He was mainly an ambulance driver. Hard to picture the composer of this music driving that truck again and again through the best and worst that humanity has to offer. Ravel wrote this music in memory of friends he lost during the war, a tribute to how they lived. And you'll hear it this hour.

Henri Thomazy's father encouraged him to study music. You don't hear that version of the story too often, do you? He did forbid young Henri from pursuing his first interest, though, a life at sea. That was the Nocturne from a String Trio by Henri Thomazy, played by Black Oak Ensemble. I'm Aaron Kane. It's great to be with you. 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Learn more at onlinemba.illinois.edu. Here is some big music from the tiny nation of Luxembourg, the home of composer Lou Coster. This is her Suite Dramatique.

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0: 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Maurice Ravel served in the First World War. He was an ambulance driver, mainly. And after the war was over, he wrote a musical tribute to some of his friends who gave their lives in that war. He called it Le Tombeau de Couperin. So it was also Ravel's tribute to a musical legacy, handed down over the generations since the 1700s. But this music is no dirge. It's mostly quite happy, a celebration of who his friends had been. And it's played here by pianist Angela Hewitt.

music Maurice Ravel composed to honor his compositional forebears and also his fallen friends in the First World War. Le Tombeau de Couperin, played there by Angela Hewitt. English composer Gerald Finzi had a bit of a reputation for composing at a slow, deliberate pace. This music started out as the opening movement of a chamber symphony he was slowly writing. He was going to call it The Bud, the Blossom, and the Berry. It was meant to be his version of The Four Seasons. But this prelude was all that emerged.

0: Prelude by Gerald Finzi. That was the Royal Ballet Sinfonia, conducted by David Lloyd Jones. In the beginning was the Word, and the Word was all that was needed to inspire the composer to create the music that you'll hear in about a minute. Stay tuned. 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
0: 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American composer Tina Davidson says that the way she creates music is usually word-driven. A new piece will appear to her title first, a word or some words that she finds herself drawn to. Then she unravels the meaning of the word through creating the music. For this music, the word that inspired her was hush.

Violinist J. Freivogel and pianist Natalie Zhu playing music by American composer Tina Davidson that was inspired by one word, hush. It's 1 minute before 11 o'clock. 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It is mostly cloudy, and it is 68 degrees right now, so how did you like those temperatures getting up into the 80s today in the Twin Cities on the sixth day of the month of October? Well, if you liked that, then you'll like the forecast for Saturday. We might see temperatures in the 80s again this weekend. As for tonight, lows will be in the lower 50s, and tomorrow will be another sunny day, but it should be just a little bit cooler with highs in the lower 70s. Philosophy through music? Ridiculous. That's what the music going public said when they found out what Richard Strauss was writing his next big piece of music about. The philosophical writings of Friedrich Nietzsche. Thus spake Zarathustra. But here's a fun fact. Unbeknownst to Strauss or to anyone else, Nietzsche had written in his private journal that his book belongs among the symphonies. I'm Aaron Kane. It's much more than just the theme to 2001 A Space Odyssey. It's Also Sprach Zarathustra by Richard Strauss. And it's coming up this hour. Composer Lou Harrison studied all kinds of music from all over the world. He was also a poet, a painter, a calligrapher, a dancer. He even spoke Esperanto. Here are two pastorales by Lou Harrison.

Two Pastorales by American composer Lou Harrison, performed there by members of the Brooklyn Philharmonic Orchestra, conducted by Dennis Russell Davies. Here's music that American composer Samuel Barber wrote for wind quintet. It's the only music he wrote for a wind quintet, and he chose a pretty good name for it, too, Summer Music. There is all of the languid relaxation and more than a little bit of the rambunctious energy of a typical summer's day brought to life here by the Bergen Wind Quintet.

Summer Music by Samuel Barber, played there by the Bergen Wind Quintet. I'm Aaron Kane. It's great to be with you. John Williams, the guitarist, so John C. Williams, first learned to play guitar from his father, who was himself quite an accomplished classical guitarist, and young John found even more accomplished guitarists to study with soon after. From the age of 11, he attended summer courses with Andre Segovia in Italy. John's skills as a guitarist and composer grew quickly from there. Here's John C. Williams performing some music he wrote called Slow Change.

0: Slow Change, written and performed by John C. Williams. Well, it may have been a slow change for John C. Williams, but it's going to be a really big change for Zarathustra. The monumental tone poem by Richard Strauss is on the horizon. 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
0: 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When Zarathustra was 30 years old, forsaking his home and the lake by his birthplace, he took to the mountains. There he enjoyed his loneliness, communing with his soul, and did not tire of this for 10 years. But at last a change was wrought in his heart, and one morning he arose with the dawn and turned to the sun.

Thus Spake Zarathustra, the tone poem by Richard Strauss, played there by the Berlin Philharmonic, conducted by Gustavo Dudamel. It's just before midnight. I'm Aaron Kane. Thanks for listening along with me. The music continues through the night on your classical Minnesota Public Radio. 99.5 KSJN, Minneapolis, St. Paul, bringing music to life with member support. Mostly cloudy and 69 degrees right now in the Twin Cities. We might see temperatures in the 80s again this weekend, like we did today. As for tonight, the lows will be in the lower 50s, and tomorrow will be another sunny day, but it should be just a little bit cooler with highs in the lower 70s. And then things should start cooling off a bit more. Lows in the upper 40s for Wednesday night, highs in the mid-60s for Thursday.

think about your favorite instrument. If you had to, how would you describe that instrument's soul or its spirit? It's easy to answer questions like that when it comes to a human, or even your pet, or your plants. But an inanimate object? When it came to the harp, Joaquin Rodrigo had an idea about the harp's soul and what it sounds like, what it could do while playing some notes. He channeled that feeling and the answer to the question, how would you describe a harp's soul, into this piece of music. You'll get the answer to that question when we hear this whole piece, coming up in about a half an hour. It's great to have your company tonight as we enjoy the souls of all of these instruments. I'm Jalleen Kahn. We'll hear a string quintet by Italian composer Luigi Boccherini. This is string quintet number 2, called Del Fandango.

0: the ensemble Quintetto Boccherini, playing music by their namesake Luigi Boccherini. That was string quintet number 2 called Del Fandango on Music Through the Night. Music that paints a picture of spring and summer, coming up in just a minute.
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0: 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More information online at singersmca.org. Painting a picture of the rebirth after winter's slumber and the warm sun of a summer day. These are the spring and summer movements from the seasons by Alexander Glazunov.

Spring and Summer from the Seasons by Alexander Glazunov. Ado DeVart conducted the Minnesota Orchestra on Music Through the Night. 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JLL. See a brighter way. Joaquin Rodrigo thought that the harp had a soul that was very childlike, joyful, and playful, and he wanted to capture that spirit in this piece, writing for an instrument that he absolutely loved. Concerto Serenade by Joaquin Rodrigo.

0: Harpist Catherine Michel and the Monte Carlo National Opera Orchestra, led by Antonio de Almeida, playing Concerto Serenade by Joaquin Rodrigo. 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
0: The forecast is something to sing about. Clear overnight and another sunny day later with temperatures in the low 70s.

For every thing that you make, that you create, you'll find two types of people. Those that love and cherish what you made, and those that are not a fan. This is true for creating art or creating a meal for your family. And Tchaikovsky dealt with that when it came to this piano concerto. Today, it is one of the most popular piano concertos, but it got off to a rocky start. The pianist that Tchaikovsky wrote the music for thought that it was worthless. But eventually, even he would have a change of heart. You'll hear that whole story with the whole concerto, Piano Concerto No. 1 by Tchaikovsky, coming up in less than a half an hour.

It's an hour of A-listers with music by Rachmaninoff coming up. And first, it's Bach, his Prelude and Fugue, St. Anne, performed by the BBC Philharmonic under conductor Andrew Davis.

0: Bach's Prelude and Fugue, St. Anne, arranged by Andrew Davis, who conducted the BBC Philharmonic Orchestra on that recording, on Music Through the Night. From Bach, we'll hear Rachmaninoff coming up in just a minute, and still to come, a Tchaikovsky piano concerto. I hope you can stick around for that. I'm Jalene Kahn. Thanks a lot for being here. 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This stirring musical tribute truly tells Judy's story from her childhood in Grand Rapids, Minnesota, to Hollywood and beyond. 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
0: Cellist Elisa Weilerstein says that the reason she does what she does and loves what she does is about communication and connection. You can communicate and connect through music in ways that you just can't in conversation or even in writing. Here's Weilerstein and the ensemble Time for Three playing Vocalise by Rachmaninoff.

Vocalise by Sergei Rachmaninoff. The ensemble Time for Three was joined by cellist Elisa Weilerstein. When Tchaikovsky wrote his first piano concerto, he had a famous pianist in mind. But that pianist was not thrilled with the music. He actually called it worthless, and he refused to play it. So Tchaikovsky found someone else, and the premiere of this music was a wild success. And that other pianist eventually changed his mind and became a bandwagon fan of the music. Here's pianist Mikhail Pletnev and the Philharmonia Orchestra playing the Piano Concerto No. 1 by Tchaikovsky.

0: pianist Mikhail Pletnev and the Philharmonia Orchestra, led by Vladimir Fedoseyev, and Tchaikovsky's Piano Concerto No. 1. 80 years after Tchaikovsky wrote that music, it became the first piece of classical music to sell a million records. That happened in the 1950s when Van Cliburn wowed the world with his recording. Hope you enjoyed that performance on your classical Minnesota Public Radio. 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
0: It's going to be clear overnight in the Twin Cities, and later today, another nice sunny day with highs in the low to mid 70s.
2: My dad he's an artist. So he was doing a series of etchings and paintings with, like, the background of these paintings or etchings would have some musical notes. He called me out. And he was like, hey, here's some guitar music. Check this out. So I read through it and I was like, oh, this is pretty cool. Let's see who the composer is or the arranger. And it was Justin Holland. And I'd never heard of Justin Holland. So we looked up Justin Holland. Then we saw he was a Black American classical guitarist and composer, and we're like, holy cow, this is amazing. Like, how come I never heard of him?
0: That's guitarist Christopher Mallett, who is talking about discovering the music by American composer Justin Holland, one of the first guitar virtuosos in the country. He wrote a lot of music. Most of it has not been recorded or published, but that is changing thanks to musicians like Mallett. He recently released an album dedicated to Justin Holland, and that's where you'll find this piece of music, Variations on L. Mason's Nearer My God to Thee.

Variations on L. Mason's Nearer My God to Thee. It's music by Justin Holland, performed by guitarist Christopher Mallett on Music Through the Night. You can hear more music like that on our guitar stream. 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Some more variations with this performance. This time it's Brahms and Haydn. Variations on a theme by Haydn, the St. Anthony Chorale by Johannes Brahms, performed by the Royal Concertgebouw Orchestra.

0: Variations on a Theme by Haydn, St. Anthony Chorale. It's by Johannes Brahms. Bernard Haitink conducted the Royal Concertgebouw Orchestra on Music Through the Night. From Brahms, we'll head to Beethoven, coming up in just a minute. I'm Jalene Kahn, and I hope you can stick around.
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0: 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This is the type of music that Beethoven probably would have written for a dinner party. Entertainment music to be played by an ensemble inside of a private home or something like that. But we think that this piece of music might have been destined for at least one stage performance because Beethoven wrote on the score in a concert. It's an octet for winds by Beethoven, performed by the Netherlands Wind Ensemble.

An Octet for Winds by Beethoven, performed by the Netherlands Wind Ensemble on Music Through the Night. In 19th century England, Alice Mary Smith was born into a middle-class family who noticed her talent right away. They got her into private lessons, and by the time she was 18, Alice had published her first song. Then she became Britain's first woman to publish a symphony. Here's a selection from the second symphony she wrote. It's the fourth movement from her symphony in C minor.

0: Alice Mary Smith was a pioneer in 19th century England. We just heard the fourth movement from her symphony in C minor, performed by the London Mozart Players with conductor Howard Shelley. I'm Jalene Kahn. It's always great to listen with you. Thanks a lot for being here. I hope you're doing well. 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
0: After clear skies overnight tonight, it's going to be sunny again later. Temperatures will be in the low 70s. Strong winds, and then partly sunny again on Thursday, a little cooler with highs in the mid-60s. Have you ever taken on a project at work or gotten an assignment at school that you knew you were going to ace? You had this in the bag. Whatever your boss or teacher was asking you to do comes so naturally to you. This piece of music was commissioned by someone who requested that Antonín Dvořák stick to his Slavonic style, something that he had been very successful with in the past, and something that came really easy to him. Dvořák embraced these requirements, and as you listen, you can hear the joy and contentment come right through the page. You'll hear the whole thing, this string quartet by Dvořák, coming up in less than a half an hour. Flute and piano play music here by Melanie Bonny.

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That was flutist Tatiana Ruland and pianist Florian Wieck on Music Through the Night. 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Music from the 1995 movie Sense and Sensibility was written by Patrick Doyle. Here's the suite from that film score.

0: Jane Austen wrote her first novel in 1811. She published Sense and Sensibility anonymously. She had to pay to have it published, and she had to pay the publisher commission. The initial cost to publish this book was nearly a third of her household income, but it paid off for Austen. That first printing sold out, and Sense and Sensibility has been in continual print ever since. That's music from the biggest screen adaptation of the novel, from the 1995 movie Sense and Sensibility. That's The Suite, the film score by Patrick Doyle on Music Through the Night. I hope you're doing well tonight and enjoying the music. It's always nice to enjoy it with you. I'm Jalene Kahn.
1: Hey, Steve, what do you got there? 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
2: 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I'm Steve Seal. 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

Forest Murmurs from Siegfried by Richard Wagner. Zubin Mehta conducted the New York Philharmonic. After the success of Antonin Dvorak's Slavonic dances, he was an international superstar. And it was during this time where he was approached and asked to write a new string quartet. They wanted it to be in that same Slavonic style, an easy task for Dvorak. Here's what he came up with. His string quartet number 10.

0: Dvorak, String Quartet No. 10, performed by the Emerson String Quartet on Music Through the Night. Thanks for being here to listen and enjoy this music with me. I'm Jalene Kahn. 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

This is a symphony written by a composer whose nickname is the father of the symphony. He transformed the genre, really made it all his own. And for generations to come after him, they would look towards him for inspiration. Now, the composer had his own explanation on why his symphonies sounded so different than anybody else's. That theory and one of his symphonies coming up in about 40 minutes.

Summerland by William Grant Still, performed by Bruce Levingston on Music Through the Night. Thanks for being here tonight. It's great to have your company. When Edward Elgar wrote this music, he had yet to achieve any great fame. It would be almost another decade before he was recognized and loved by the public. At the time that he wrote this, his music wasn't earning him enough money to support his family, so he made a living by conducting and teaching while writing during his spare time. Serenade for Strings by Edward Elgar, performed by the Bournemouth Sinfonietta.

an early piece by Edward Elgar, written before his music was really loved by the public. And that's one of his most popular compositions. Serenade for Strings by Elgar, performed by the Bournemouth Sinfonietta with conductor George Hurst on Music Through the Night. We're getting a great variety of music throughout the hour, coming up some solo piano music and a Haydn symphony. This is the Beijing Guitar Duo playing a movement from Eight Memories in Watercolor by Tan Duan. It's called Floating Clouds.

0: Floating Clouds from Eight Memories in Watercolor by Tan Duan. That was the Beijing guitar duo on Music Through the Night. 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
0: Franz Joseph Haydn is a name that's synonymous with the symphony. He's a composer that was an innovator with the genre. And he thought that that was because he was cut off from the world. Haydn once said that there was no one around to confuse or torment him. His situation forced him to become original. Haydn lived in a rural town working for a royal court for decades, and he was pretty isolated from the big city. That's where he came up with most of his music, including Symphony No. 88.

0: Haydn's Symphony No. 88. Simon Rattle conducted the Berlin Philharmonic. 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

0: 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She wrote this piece to reflect that change. 6 minutes of sunrise, 6 minutes of phone scrolling. 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

hope that you're going to get the job because you're the most qualified, because you're the most talented, and the best fit for the team. But sometimes you get the job because you're in the right place at the right time. And the person who's most qualified and most talented didn't show up. That's how Dmitri Shostakovich got the job to write this music. The entire story is coming up with the music in about 5 minutes.

the finale from a flute quintet by Franz Schubert, performed by the Martinu Quartet with flutist Robert Stallman. Hi there, I'm Jalene Kahn, and it's really great to have your company. We're going to hear some music by Mozart, one of his symphonies, and then music inspired by Mozart, by another composer. That's all coming up in about a half an hour. Even though this is some of the most famous music by Dmitri Shostakovich, it almost didn't happen. Shostakovich got the job to write music for The Gadfly because the other composer called in sick. He was the second choice to write the music, and boy, was that a good chance offering for him. From The Gadfly, here's The Romance.

0: You could call Dmitri Shostakovich the John Williams of his day. He wrote a lot of movie soundtracks. And that is some of the music from the Russian movie The Gadfly. We heard The Romance, performed by the BBC Philharmonic Orchestra under conductor Vasily Sinaisky. Some opera music coming up in just a minute, and then still to come, music by Mozart. I hope you can stick around.
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0: 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In the story The Girl from Arles, that title character, the girl, never actually appears on stage. The Suite Number 1 from The Girl from Arles by Georges Bizet, performed here by the Mexico City Philharmonic Orchestra, conducted by Enrique Batiz.

0: Music from one of the many operas by Georges Bizet, The Girl from Arles. It's the Suite Number 1, performed by the Mexico City Philharmonic Orchestra, conducted by Enrique Batiz. It's a Mozart-inspired set coming up with a Mozart Symphony in just a minute.
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0: 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Music director Thomas Sundergaard conducts the Second Symphony by Sibelius, and pianist John Kimura Parker returns to Orchestra Hall, November 5th through 7th, minnesotaorchestra.org. Mozart's Symphony No. 32, performed here by the Scottish Chamber Orchestra.

Jukka-Pekka Saaristo conducted the Scottish Chamber Orchestra with Mozart's Symphony No. 32. We'll stick with Mozart for this next performance. It's Potpourri on Themes of Mozart by Louis Spohr, performed by the Academy Chamber Ensemble.

The Academy Chamber Ensemble with Potpourri on Themes of Mozart by Louis Spohr. It wasn't just music for Spohr. If you play the violin, you have him to thank for your chin being a little more comfortable. He invented the violin chin rest, which he originally intended to be something to protect the tailpiece, which apparently he often broke with his vigorous playing. But it caught on and is a standard part of the instrument today. I'm Jalene Kahn. Thanks a lot for listening with me. Have a great Wednesday.

Thank you, Julian Kahn. It's now a minute before 6 o'clock, and this is your classical Minnesota Public Radio. I'm Steve Seal. I have your morning music coming up in just a few minutes after a look at the news headlines from NPR. It's just right around the corner. Sunny day today for Minnesota with highs in the mid-60s for the northwest, lower 70s in the southwest. 40s tonight, 60s statewide tomorrow. This is a little blacksmith's tune from Bengt Hubbard that we will enjoy coming up in the next hour. Also an entry in our feel-good playlist, beautiful, beautiful choral piece on the way.

And some modern music by Handel also coming up. 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
1: Live from NPR News in Washington, I'm Corva Coleman. More than 250,000 students around France took to the streets of major cities yesterday to continue to press their demands for better conditions at school. NPR's Eleanor Beardsley reports.
2: Paris's Place de la République was packed with high schoolers who sang the Marseillaise and chanted revolutionary slogans. There were also parents and teachers. All say more needs to be spent on education. Even kids from well-off neighborhoods are taking part in the movement out of solidarity for those in the poor suburbs and rural areas where schools are not as tended to. Critics say the government spent too long ignoring the protests and then treated them as a security problem. Protesters say a strong and egalitarian education system is at the heart of France's meritocracy and democracy. France has a huge deficit and the government is looking for places to cut, not spend. There are fears the protests, on top of rising energy prices, could lead to further social disruption. Eleanor Beardsley, NPR News, Paris.
1: Today is the third anniversary of the Hamas-led attack on Israel. It killed about 1,200 people. Israel launched the war on Gaza the following day. More than 74,000 people there have been killed. Cornell University has chosen an independent investigator to examine how it handled allegations of a gang rape 2 years ago. The university named former U.S. Deputy Attorney General Sally Yates as the investigator. Cornell has been criticized for failing to properly punish the men accused of the rape. NPR's Jacqueline Diaz reports.
3: Cornell says its university police thoroughly examined the case, and the school held its own investigation, which resulted in suspensions with two students expelled. The university says it wants Yates to examine the school's policy on how it prevents and responds to sexual harassment, assault, and misconduct on campus.
1: NPR's Jacqueline Diaz reporting. The Walt Disney Company has argued in court that the Trump administration is violating its First Amendment rights. The focus is on eight local ABC TV stations owned by Disney. NPR's David Folkenflik reports the FCC launched early reviews for the station's licenses.
4: FCC Chief Brendan Carr didn't attend the hearing, but he loomed large over it. President Trump has blasted ABC repeatedly for its content and coverage, and Carr has echoed him. Disney's attorney said the very threat that those licenses could be taken away has chilled ABC's free speech. Its attorney said ABC News carried a Trump White House address in July on its streaming service only because it feared retaliation if it didn't. The U.S. Justice Department's lawyers argued the dispute should be resolved through a bureaucratic appeal process, not the district court. And the government said the review of the station's licenses was needed to get more information about Disney's diversity initiatives. The judge sounded dubious about that claim.
1: This is NPR.
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Hungarian Dance No. 3 by Brahms, played by the London Symphony Orchestra, conducted by Marin Alsa. Here on your classical Minnesota Public Radio, good morning. It is Wednesday, the 3rd of October. I'm Steve Seal. Thanks for tuning in this morning. You know who's having a birthday today? Yo-Yo Ma. He is 71 today. We will have to celebrate in some way while you're listening to some Yo-Yo coming up at some point this morning. We've got one of the pieces from our Feel Good playlist on the way as well in just a few minutes here, sung by Contus. Gorgeous, gorgeous piece to help start your morning. That and much more on the way, but the point is it's all paid for by you. 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A Sinfonia for Strings by Vivaldi is played here by the English Concert, led by Trevor Pinnock.

0: delightful Sinfonia for Strings by Vivaldi, played there on authentic period instruments or replicas thereof by the English concert led from the harpsichord by Trevor Pinnock here on your classical Minnesota Public Radio. 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
0: This is such a wonderful thing that our Class Notes team has started here at your classical NPR, and it's part of our outreach to young people. So for several years now, the Class Notes program has been providing not only providing educational materials to young people about classical music in schools all across Minnesota, but also facilitating the appearance of classical musicians out actually in classrooms all across the state, bringing these musicians right up close to young people to perform for them in their classrooms. So this is just another one of the things that your membership donation is supporting here at your classical Minnesota Public Radio, in addition to, of course, all the great music. And I was just talking to our program director, Julie Amacher, yesterday about the music of Joe Hisaishi and how one of our classical fellows, speaking of young people, last year put together some tremendous programming about music for Japanese anime and the music of Joe Hisaishi in particular. He's written some delightful scores for the films of Studio Ghibli. This is one of them, the Ponyo on the Cliff by the Sea. Joe Hisaishi at the piano here with his music.

0: The theme from Ponyo on the Cliff by the Sea, the Japanese anime film, with the music written by Joe Hisaishi. And we heard Mr. Hisaishi at the piano there and also conducting that studio orchestra. On your classical Minnesota Public Radio, 20 minutes after 6. Clear skies and 55 degrees right now in the Twin Cities. We are expecting highs to be in the 60s for the northwest today, lower 70s for the southeast, and it's looking like lower 70s for the Twin Cities as well. Upper 40s tonight statewide, and then pretty uniformly just 60s tomorrow all across Minnesota.
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0: Thank you, Daniel. So over the past few weeks, we invited you to make requests for our feel-good playlists. Playlist, singular. Pieces of music that make you feel good. They can be up-tempo. They can be beautiful. This is the second and final of my entries onto the feel-good playlist. And we're sharing your suggestions, your requests throughout the day, all week long through the member drive. But I have one more that I want to put on the list here. And this is by the contemporary Latvian composer Eriks Eizenvalds, who writes a lot of choral music. And this is absolutely my favorite of his. And it's called Stars. And this piece not only floats, it seems to almost breathe. I think it might actually be capable of lowering my heart rate. And the drone that you hear throughout this piece, yes, is wine glasses. And to sing for us, Cantus.

Oh boy, what a treat. In so many ways, that is a piece called Stars by the contemporary Latvian composer Eriks Izenvalds. And who sang it? Kantus. And yes, those were wine glasses that you heard carrying that amazing ethereal drone throughout the work. And that's from our Feel Good playlist. That's the second and final contribution on the behalf of yours truly here. I really had to request that because that is a piece, absolutely, that makes me feel good. So a little inside information here that I just learned because John Burge is here and he looked this up for me. He's going to be on with me coming up in about half an hour, by the way. That recording was made in the parking ramp of Westminster Presbyterian in downtown Minneapolis back in March of 2020. That was right at the beginning of COVID. So the COVID sessions made by Kantus. And March 19th, literally, that would be right after COVID began. I remember it was the 13th of 2020 when everything really began to shut down. So made right there in the parking garage of Westminster Presbyterian. Amazing. And what an incredible recording. And all that echo at the end right there, echoing throughout the parking ramp. It's your classical Minnesota Public Radio. I'm Steve Seal. It is 6:30 and Roderick Crox here leading the Seattle Symphony. And some selections from the Negro Folk Symphony by William Dawson.

Let Me Shine Like a Morning Star from the Negro Folk Symphony by William Dawson, played there by the Seattle Symphony Orchestra, conducted by Roger Cox here on your classical Minnesota Public Radio. And some interesting percussion coming up in a piece that I have for you in a few minutes, which answers the question, can music without lyrics be funny? Specifically, can percussion be used in a funny way? I think the answer is very much in the affirmative, so we'll explore that coming up in just a couple of minutes. 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October 10th and 11th, more information at singersmca.org.

the Intrada from the suite From Olden Times by the Norwegian composer Johan Halvorsen, played there by the Bergen Philharmonic, led by Naomi Järvi. We'll stay in Scandinavia for something that is kind of humorous, and I'll ask you to help me understand exactly why it is in just a moment. Here on your classical Minnesota Public Radio, it's about 17 minutes before 7 o'clock. I'm Steve Seal. Good morning. And it's the middle, right here, smack in the middle of our fall member drive here at your classical NPR. It's the Wednesday morning, and we started this drive on Monday. We're going to wind up on Friday with a goal of 11,000 new and renewing members. So as of this morning, we've heard from about 1,575 listeners towards our goal of 11,000. So can't do this without your support. And we're hoping that you will help us get on track in order to meet these goals by Friday. And why? Well, in a big year of constant change, including as on the business end of things, the loss of federal funding for the entire public broadcasting system, we're now very much on our own, and we've had to readjust accordingly financially and ask our listeners, hey, that's you, to step up and ensure that with no more federal funding, that public radio, and specifically your classical NPR, can 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So we thank you for helping us do that when those funding rescissions first took place last year. Now we got to keep that up if we're going to ensure that things continue to stay stable here at Minnesota Public Radio. Thank you in advance for understanding that and doing your part at yourclassicalmpr.org or 800-227-2811. So staying in Scandinavia again from Norway to Sweden now. And this is from the Swedish jazz pianist and composer Bengt Hallberg. And it's called Blacksmith's Tune. So what is it about a strike on the timpani that is then pedaled by the timpani player to increase the pitch of the timpani that is so funny?

The Blacksmith's Tune by the Swedish composer and jazz pianist Bengt Holberg, played there by the Scandinavian Brass Ensemble, Jorma Panula conducted, with a contingent of percussionists as well, and that one hit on the timpani, bong. Why is that so funny? For some reason, that has become kind of shorthand for humor over time. And I'm sure that Bengt Holberg was quite aware that he was doing something silly in that very lighthearted tune there. It's your classical Minnesota Public Radio, 10 minutes till 7. I'm Steve Seal. And it is a Wednesday morning and a day when we are looking for your support. We have been all week, started Monday morning, and we're going to wind up on Friday evening with this big, big goal during our fall member drive of 11,000 new and renewing members. The constant change I was talking about earlier, you know, Minnesotans have weathered it together this past year. 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This one, Visit with a Piece of Music. I don't know why I put it that way. We'll listen to it. No, that ain't it. Let's actually try going with this one.

Third of the Water Music Suites by Handel, played there by Tafel Musik, led by Gene Lemon on your classical Minnesota Public Radio. Yo-Yo Ma is 71 today, not just a musician, but not just a superstar, in fact, but just one of the most well-known human beings in the world. Here he is playing a little music of Gabriel Fauré. He's floating like a butterfly here.

Papillon Butterfly by Gabriel Fauré, played by Yo-Yo Ma, 71 years old today, and what a life. A United Nations Messenger of Peace since 2006. He's won the National Medal of Arts, been awarded the Presidential Medal of Freedom, Kennedy Center Honors, both of those in 2011. Time Magazine's Most Influential People back in 2020. Probably performing somewhere today and hopefully blowing out some candles as well. It's your classical Minnesota Public Radio, 99.5.

0: 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And then, very glad to say that Mr. John Burge is going to be joining me once again this morning in order to entice you to go to the website, yourclassicalmpr.org, or call us 800-227-2811 and support all the music.
1: Live from NPR News in Washington, I'm Korva Coleman. Israel is marking 3 years since Hamas launched the October 7th attacks. Memorials are being held throughout Israel to the nearly 1,200 victims of those attacks. NPR's Daniel Estrin reports from a memorial site in southern Israel.
2: This is the site of the deadliest single attack of October 7th 3 years ago, the Nova Music Festival, where more than 400 people were killed. Families are dusting off small memorial plaques. Orit Baron's daughter was killed here.
3: I'm very angry about everybody, God, all the politicians. We will find out on the 27th of October what will happen.
2: That is the date Israel holds national elections. Prime Minister Benjamin Netanyahu is seeking a new term. Today, protesters gathered outside his home. They're angry he's refused to launch an official national investigation into the security failure of October 7th. Daniel Estrin, NPR News, the Nova Festival Memorial near the Gaza border.
1: The day after the Hamas-led attack, Israel began the war in Gaza. Officials in Gaza say Israeli attacks have killed more than 74,000 Palestinians. Germany is shocked over spying allegations against the former head of the country's intelligence agency. Esme Nicholson reports from Berlin.
4: Let's be clear about the magnitude of these allegations. August Hanning served as the head of Germany's CIA equivalent, known here as the BND, for 7 years. Federal prosecutors accuse Hanning of using classified information to brief a foreign intelligence agency in at least one instance. That amounts to attempted treason. And prosecutors also believe that Hanning was in close contact with a member of another foreign intelligence agency to whom he passed sensitive political information.
1: Esme Nicholson reporting. NPR has learned that FBI teams that track foreign spies have been hit with deep cuts around the country. That's even as the U.S. remains mired in the Iran war and tense geopolitical rivalries with China and Russia. NPR's Ryan Lucas has the exclusive reporting.
5: The cuts to FBI counterintelligence squads are so significant that in some of the Bureau's field offices, they only have 50 to 60% of positions filled. And in some field offices, the number of counterintelligence squads has been reduced by half. That's according to five people familiar with the matter who spoke on condition of anonymity out of fear of retribution. One source called the cuts terrifying in light of the growing threats. The staff reductions are a ripple effect of Director Kash Patel's focus on violent crime and immigration enforcement. Agents and analysts are being pulled off of hunting foreign spies and instead put on violent crime or immigration work. In response to questions, the FBI says it maintains a robust counterintelligence effort. Ryan Lucas, NPR News, Washington.
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0: Percy Grainger's Mark Morris has played there by the City of London Sinfonia, led by Richard Hickox. Starting off this hour on a positive note, a bouncy one, on your classical Minnesota Public Radio. Good morning. It is 8 minutes after 7 o'clock now. It's Wednesday, the 7th of October. I'm Steve Seal. And here he is. Is he over there?
1: Once I'm again, here. Yeah, I'm back.
0: John Burge just cannot stay away.
1: Well, it's a member drive.
0: I'm very glad for that.
1: So, of course, I'll be here. And I confess that I was the one bouncing to Percy Grainger's Mock Morris to the music. But also, I love that. I love the idea of... You hear about mock turtle soup, but I guess he was writing a Morris dance, but not a real one, so he called it mock Morris,
0: yes,
1: right? But there's that great Cole Porter song, At Long Last Love, where he says, "It is an earth. Is it an earthquake or simply a shock? Is it the good turtle soup or simply the mock?"
0: That's such a great lyric.
1: And then later he says, "Have I the right hunch or have I the wrong? Will it be Bach that I hear or just a Cole Porter song?"
0: Oh.
1: Well, you get, I like a lyric that's self-deprecating, yeah. And I like Bach, too, and... We've got some of that coming up, too. Johann Strauss Jr., Tchaikovsky, Copland, all the good stuff is here. And what's really good is that Steve Seal is now here for real forever, I hope, in this chair, keeping company with you in the mornings. And I'm just kind of slumming this morning to ask you to join us. We are at the midpoint of this Monday through Friday member drive, and today's a big day. We got a little behind yesterday, I think because the weather was so spectacular and everybody was out playing. Mm-hmm. Well, this morning, to encourage and cajole you to get to make a gift, we've got a huge member challenge ahead of us.
0: We do. And this is one that has been made by Tova and Adam Lichty. And here's what they want you to know. They have said, "We value trusted information, lifelong learning, independent journalism, and great music. NPR helps us stay informed, think critically, connect with something bigger than ourselves."
1: Nice.
0: "We're glad to offer a matching gift during this fall member drive, doubling the impact of every donation and helping ensure that NPR remains a trusted source of information and inspiration and connection." So thank you to Tova and Adam Lichty. And this is up to $10,000 this morning. So basically what that means is until we hit $10,000, your membership donation is doubled. It's matched dollar for dollar. So this is a great time if you've been sitting on the fence and because, you know, you probably haven't been hesitating. Should I give? You got a life. You're busy. You have things going on. Maybe in the back of your mind, you've been thinking, you know, I think they need me. They keep saying this.
1: Yeah.
0: Well, here's the time, because your membership donation of any amount this morning is going to be matched dollar for dollar. YourClassicalNPR.org or 1-800-227-2811.
1: Here's Steve saying, you know, you're busy. And I'm like, no, I retired a month ago.
0: I got nothing. Well, if you're retired.
1: Why do you think I'm here?
0: I know, right?
1: Well, I have nothing else to do. And then after I leave here at 10, I'll be that dude at the hardware store just kind of wandering around looking at plumbing parts with zen expression on my face because I can, right? No, but seriously, I what I love about what Tova and Adam said when they ponied up $10,000 of their own hard-earned money, they said, "We're doing this because we value," and this is like the public radio values checklist from Central Casting.
0: It is.
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0: We have thank you gifts. We always do. It's not about getting a thing, getting a curio, but we do have things to inspire you to close the sale, as my dad would say. My dad was a lifelong salesman, and he would say, "Everybody goes into sales eventually."
1: It's like Arthur Miller.
0: Yeah, right, exactly. Oh, if you only knew. But I tell you what, just call me Biff. But if you the thing is, here we are in sales, John. We're three times a year we're in sales, and what I'm here to do is remind you of what you already know, right? This is how you close the sale, is basically to say you this is already something you want to do, which is to support public radio, and we just got to figure out how to close it.
1: Mug.
0: I'm going to do it with a puzzle.
1: Oh, the puzzle.
0: Right. So we have a brand new for a monthly gift of $10 or more. It's all yours. It can be yours for merely $10 a month or more. It's a 1,000-piece puzzle that has been custom made here. No AI picture here. This is actually something that was designed by a staff member here at Minnesota Public Radio. So it's the Connected by Nature puzzle. Have a look at it online as we enjoy music of Tchaikovsky from his first orchestral suite. This is music. All of this music could be yours. Now, it is yours, but it is made possible by you.

0: Hi, we're back. That would be the March Miniature March from the Orchestral Suite No. 1 by Tchaikovsky, played there by the Chicago Symphony Orchestra. Fritz Reiner conducting that classic recording here on your classical Minnesota Public Radio.
1: 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I'm Julia Mocker.
2: What struck me the most about Heifetz is that when you look at him on like videos or recordings, he seems like a quite cold person. But then his music is so warm on the other hand. His playing was showing a part of him that no one could actually see.
1: Soul and fire. Those are the two words Spanish violinist Maria Duenas comes back to when she talks about one of the greatest violinists of all time, Jascha Heifetz. He's been Maria's role model as she has developed her own tone and unique sound. Her latest recording is an homage to Heifetz. It also reunites her with Gustavo Dudamel, with whom she's had a long-standing collaboration. On this recording, he leads the Simon Bolivar Symphony Orchestra of Venezuela in Korngold's Violin Concerto and Lalo's Symphony Espanol. Maria also includes a few shorter works by Debussy and Manuel Ponsa. For those pieces, she picked up the violin of Jascha Heifetz, but not until she got into the recording studio.
2: I wanted to be surprised. I wanted to come to this recording and be like, wow, I didn't know this was possible. I really wanted to have some sort of connection to the artist himself. And of course, many people have played this violin since Heifetz, but still I had in my mind this fantasy of him holding it and making music. So I really wanted to preserve this feeling. And I felt that if I myself would start playing the violin, then it would become my sound. And I wanted somehow the soul of the violin to remain as intact as possible within my fantasy of it.

0: Your new recording finds you working with Gustavo Dudamel once again, and this time with the Simon Bolivar Symphony Orchestra of Venezuela. Tell me why you wanted to work with him specifically on this project.
1: I really wanted to have a big centerpiece that honors where I come from, and that means the way I started the violin, the way I the path I went through so far, and also my country, Spain. And when I think about these values, I very much see Dudamel in my mind. And especially for Lalo, for this Spanish symphony, I felt that he would have the perfect view on it. More personally, he really understands my way of playing.
0: I want to talk a little bit more about the Korngold Concerto, which was constructed by the composer from material from his Hollywood film scores. And initially it was kind of criticized. Critics said, oh, it's too much corn, not enough gold. I've read reviews about your performance, and you are capturing the gold. How do you do that?
1: It's very important to know the background of this music, because I feel that Korngold didn't have a very easy life. It's kind of similar to what Heifetz had to go through, because they both immigrated when they were very young. They had to find a new home in a completely different country. And Korngold himself, I mean, he had to totally reinvent himself. It's very different to write film music. Putting this music, bringing it to the violin concerto and giving this melody to a violin made it so much more interesting to hear and to listen to. And it also became more intimate when the violin kind of gets the main voice. I really want for people to not be able to see, you know, this transition, what is film music and what is, let's say, classical serious music. And I think that this is perfectly, it's a perfect blend in this concerto.
0: It's an homage to Heifetz, featuring Spanish violinist Maria Duenas. To hear the full conversation, download the extended podcast. That's New Classical Tracks from American Public Media. I'm Julie Amacher.
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0: Estrelita, My Little Star by Manuel Ponce, played there by violinist Maria Dueñas and Itamar Golan at the piano here on your classical NPR. 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Gustavo Dudamel conducting, and it's a tribute to violinist Yasha Heifetz. 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John Burge along in just a moment to tell you more about that. Support to this morning comes from Wayzata Symphony Orchestra, opening its season on October 11th at 3 p.m. at Hopkins High School, with Minnesota Orchestra's Concertmaster Aaron Keefe performing Barber's Violin Concerto. Learn more at thewso.org. Mid-60s for the Northwest today, lower 70s in the Southeast. We'll have 40s tonight and then 60s statewide tomorrow for our highs. John Burge is here. Good morning, sir.
1: Hi, how are you?
0: Doing well. How are you?
1: I'm getting a buzz from this highlighter pen here. It says Avery highlighter, but I feel like I'm huffing
0: some
1: kind of chemical. But I am totally psyched otherwise, because at 7 o'clock, this is 25 minutes ago, we got word of a new challenge. It's the middle of the drive, and the weather was so gorgeous yesterday, everybody was outside playing, and so we got a little behind pace. We got to reach 11,000 new and renewing members by Friday night. So this Wednesday morning, we have a big push in the form of a match. The next $10,000 in donations will be matched dollar for dollar by NPR members Tova and Adam Lichty. Here's what they said. We value trusted information, lifelong learning, great music. 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
0: Yeah, with no skin off your wallet, all you got to do is make that membership donation this morning. 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Right now is the time to do this for a number of reasons, not just because of this amazing challenge. Another reason is because it is so critical that we hit these goals by the end of the week because of the budget shortfall that's now essentially written into the entire financial picture here at Minnesota Public Radio because of the rescission of federal funding last year. But also, you know, I'm thinking about this kind of public radio value checklist, as you put it, John, that Tova and Adam listed off here of all the things that they value in Minnesota Public Radio, a product that helps them stay informed and think critically and connecting with something bigger than themselves. 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This is the place where perhaps if you feel your values are reflected and independent journalism is found here, and the kind of music that connects humanity across the centuries, this is what we're all about here. This is what we're doing. 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
1: Mm-hmm. And another reason to give now so we can get back to music, because I want to hear this Strauss waltz. But first, a shout out to Dana at Marine on St. Croix, who says, NPR is my safe haven of calm kindness.
0: Hey.
1: In a world filled with an increasing amount of anxiety and anger, a form of self-care. And Dana loves the music, not only on classical NPR, but on the current as well. And she says, I really believe that human connection in music is what will save our humanity.
0: Nicely put.
1: Yeah.
0: I do, too. I think John would concur. So thank you very much, Dana.
1: Let's
0: and now
1: Dana.
0: You can join her at yourclassicalmpr.org or do it the old-fashioned way. People are waiting to hear from you at 1-800-227-2811. And it's the Voices of Spring, waltzed by Johann Strauss Jr. Why not on a fall morning?

0: The Voices of Spring Waltz, Frühlingsstimmen by Johann Strauss Jr., played there by the Vienna Volksoper Orchestra, conducted by Franz Bauer-Teussel. It's a mouthful, but you will not be quizzed on any of that. It's your classical Minnesota Public Radio. Steve Seal and John Burge here with you on this Wednesday morning. Good morning.
1: Good morning. Whenever I hear the Voices of Spring Waltz, I think of the Three Stooges.
0: Why is that?
1: Well, there was a great episode called Microphonies. They did a Milli Vanilli thing where Curly lip-synced to the vocal version of that with an actual soprano in the background.
0: Curly
1: did, yes. But he was all kind of dressed up,
0: of course,
1: for the occasion, like a diva.
0: Oh, very nice.
1: And it was a great bit. It was a great sort of Milli Vanilli bit. I'm just looking it up now. His character was Señorita Cucaracha.
0: Very nice.
1: And he was singing along with soprano voice to the Voices of Spring. Everyone has, you know, whether it's a Bugs Bunny cartoon or the Three Stooges or more serious stuff, it's a great thing, this classical music. We get to it through different entry points. But it has so many layers, classical music, that it can resonate with you in peculiar ways and personal ways and genuinely profound ways, too. It's so multi-layered and multifaceted. That's what's great about it. And I'm not here to, you know, analyze Johann Strauss, the nexus of Johann Strauss and the Three Stooges.
0: That's your thesis.
1: PhD thesis later down the road. Steve and I are here just to say it's classical music. It's fun. It's enjoyable. It's enlightening. It's inspiring. You need it. You're listening. You need to help pay for it. And to forward that along, to push that along, here's a big incentive in a challenge we've got going right now.
0: So the wonderful generosity of Tova and Adam Lichty this morning, who have put up $10,000 as a match for your contribution this morning, which does not have to be $10,000. But what they're going to do is your gift in any amount is going to be doubled. Just like that. Snap, bam. You don't have to even think about it. Your gift is doubled because the Lichtys have put up this up to the tune of $10,000. Like, until we hit $10,000, everybody's gift is going to be doubled. So there you go. That is an incredible, generous, kind contribution this morning that they're making to entice you to make your contribution. So automatically doubled right now at yourclassicalmpr.org. And why? Well, we did fall behind. We are behind on this member drive. We have a goal of 11,000 new and renewing members by the end of the day on Friday. So and it's very important that we hit these goals because the financial situation is real. Very real. In fact, the reality has hit us last year, as maybe you heard.
1: It was hard last year.
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The Courant and Finale from the suite The Ball of Beatrice d'Este by the French composer Reynaldo Hahn, played there by the Harmonie Ensemble, led by Stephen Richmond, here on your classical Minnesota Public Radio. 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And the music of Aaron Copland to inspire you with Eric Kunzel and the Cincinnati Pops here from Rodeo.

0: Beef for Breakfast there from Aaron Copland and the Hoedown from Rodeo, Cincinnati Pops Orchestra, conducted by Eric Kunzel on your classical Minnesota Public Radio. Thanks for supporting music like that. Thank you for supporting the music that is beautiful and inspires and invigorates, and it's all here for you each and every day on your classical NPR. And right now is a very, very critical time. We have a special reason for you to take action, as we're a little bit behind on our fall member drive here at Minnesota Public Radio. John Burge is here. Hello there. Good morning.
1: Hi, Steve. It's good to be here. Good to be back. And good to see that we've got a big boost of energy from this challenge, and it's good timing because we need it. We're behind our pace as of yesterday. I think when it's, you know, in the 80s over much of Minnesota and the sun's out in October, people are like, woohoo!
0: Ooh, we got an extra summer here.
1: We're going to go on a bike ride or take a walk or go out and play with the doggies. But that kept people away from the radio, and that meant we got a little bit behind on this member drive. What's going to fix it is a $10,000 challenge from NPR members Tova and Adam Lichty, who said, we value great music, lifelong learning, all those public radio things that we all value. That's why we're listening. So we're going to put up a $10,000 challenge. And when we hear from listeners to the tune of another $10,000, we'll get 20. So all you need to do is give $20 a month, and NPR gets 40. 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
0: Last year's challenge, which was the rescission of federal funding for all of public broadcasting across America, showed how deeply this community values your classical NPR. 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I might have to pitch in now. 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
1: For the Aaron Copland that you just heard, for the stories about Aaron Copland, like the summer of 1934 where he was up on Lake Bemidji at a cabin. Do you know that? He spent a summer in Minnesota.
0: I've never heard that.
1: It ended up being a really formative summer, not only musically, but politically. And you can, you know, go online and learn more about Copland and Lavinia, Minnesota. We don't have the time to get into it right now because we're pushing this challenge. But the point is, Classical NPR brings you not only the music you love, but the stories that let you love it more, because you learn more about it and you get more insight and enjoyment out of, about it. 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It's all here for you, about you, and made possible by you. And you can make your gift go double with this challenge right now. I didn't mention that the deadline for this is 10 o'clock.
0: Oh, that's very important,
1: We don't get the 10,000 unless we meet that challenge by 10. So we got just over 2 hours. Now's your moment, yourclassicalmpr.org.
0: All right. An additional fire in the belly here to make sure that we hit that challenge by 10 o'clock. A couple of fans of Saturday Cinema. Karen from North Oaks, Minnesota, loves the music from the movies, especially John Williams, which she heard yesterday. Robert from Brooklyn Center said, my dad and I are already members, but Robert said, I wanted to become a member with my own money. We love Saturday Cinema and playing trivia at the fair with Lynn, too. thank you, one and all. It's supported by you, all of this music. Thank you for pitching in. And don't forget, your impact is doubled thanks to the match happening right now, but only until 10, so the next 2 hours and 5 minutes at yourclassicalmpr.org.

0: Polonaise by Dvorak, a classic recording there with the Detroit Symphony Orchestra, conducted by Antal Doradi on your classical Minnesota Public Radio. 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
1: Live from NPR News in Washington, I'm Korva Coleman. When President Trump announced his MAGA Inc. super PAC would start paying for ads promoting his administration, it wasn't clear what that would mean for the ads that had already aired.

0: NPR's Tamara Keith reports that's now coming into focus.
1: The White House insisted the ads were public service announcements meant to promote patriotism. But lawmakers from both sides of the aisle criticized taxpayer dollars going to what looked like political advertisements. On Monday, Trump announced MAGA Inc. would take over funding the ads. But a White House official not authorized to speak on the record confirmed that didn't mean the super PAC would reimburse taxpayers for the ads that have already aired. According to Ad Impact, the U.S. government has spent more than $11.5 million to air the ads nationwide. Tamara Keith, NPR News.
0: The head of the World Health Organization reports Russian authorities have denied any cases of the plague in Siberia. A female lab worker died there of pneumonia last week. Meanwhile, Stefan Dujarric, the spokesman for the United Nations Secretary General, says the UN also wants to know more.
2: WHO has been in touch with the Russian authorities. My understanding is that they have they contacted the Russian authorities who responded. They are in the lead for the UN systems.
0: He encouraged all health authorities to be responsible in reporting on this matter. This year's Nobel Prize in Chemistry has gone to two researchers for their work involving a unique property of certain molecules. NPR's Ari Daniel reports.
3: Put one hand on top of the other. They look alike, but they're not identical. A molecule with this property, where it can't be superimposed on its mirror image, is called chiral. Certain key molecules of life are chiral, like amino acids and DNA. The Nobel Committee recognized two chemists for their separate experiments explaining and amplifying this molecular asymmetry, with repercussions for drugs, flavors, and novel materials. Kenzo Soai, now professor emeritus at Tokyo University of Science, is one of the recipients.
4: Of course, this is one of the most exciting days in my life.
3: A speaker at today's ceremony called Soai's work, quote, probably the coolest experiment in organic chemistry. Ari Daniel, NPR News.
0: The National Hurricane Center says tropical storm Isaias has formed in the Gulf of Mexico. It's nearly 600 miles south of the mouth of the Mississippi River. Its top sustained winds are at 40 miles per hour. Tropical storm Isaias is expected to pick up strength. It could be a significant hurricane in a few days. 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

0: Oh, a little morning song there from Edward Elgar, played by the Royal Philharmonic, conducted by Pinchas Zukerman on your classical Minnesota Public Radio. 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It is the 7th of October, and we have support this morning coming from Youth in Music Marching Band Championships. 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And support from you as well. It is the smack in the middle of the fall member drive here at Minnesota Public Radio. And I'm very pleased that John Burge just won't stay away. He just keeps coming in. And no, it's really, really very nice. I can't think of how nice it is. I just can't keep emphasize enough, shall I say, how nice it is that you're here, even though you've officially departed. But thanks for coming in.
1: I officially departed, yeah. But when I officially departed, I also warned people that I would be back from time to time. And this is one of those times, and it's an important time because it's our member drive, and doubly important because yesterday was the member drive, too, but the weather was so nice. People were out playing and not listening to the radio. So today we have to make up a little of that time, a little of that member drive contribution. We got behind. We're going to get back on pace thanks to two very generous NPR members. They are Tova and Adam Lichty. 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
0: 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Isn't that nice? 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
1: 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And when you played the Elgar, I was reminded of not just an email, but an email with a screenshot of a St. Paul newspaper from, I think, around 1911 when Elgar came to St. Paul.
0: Oh.
1: And he went to a baseball game. And
0: really?
1: He wrote back home about it. And it was like, wow, I've been in public radio for 30, 40 years, never knew anything about this.
0: Nor
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0: I.
1: know everything.
0: Everything.
1: That's why collectively, and that's why collectively they're smart enough to support this great station that brings them so much. 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YourClassicalMPR.org.
0: For the incredible performances as well. And here's two heavy hitters, Anders Ottensommer playing the clarinet and Yuja Wong at the piano to back up a clarinetist. Man.
1: Sure.

0: Oh, boy. Hard to beat that. That's Anders Ottensamer playing clarinet and the incredible pianist Yuja Wong backing him up there with the song Without Words, number 42 by Felix Mendelssohn on your classical NPR, where our programming is supported by the Sandbar Storytelling Festival in Winona, Minnesota, October 7th to the 11th. 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Tickets and info at sandbarstorytellingfestival.org.
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0: And that one not only curated by Inés, but periodically hosted by her as well. 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

This is the Composer's Datebook for October 7th. I'm John Burge. As the 20th century drew to its close, some who followed the development of opera were struck by the number of new American operas on American themes. On today's date in 2000, one of these new operas debuted in San Francisco. Dead Man Walking, an opera in two acts, was based on a 1993 book by Sister Helen Prejean, a book also made into a successful movie. The libretto for the operatic version of Dead Man Walking was crafted by Terrence McNally and set to music by the American composer Jake Heggie. Midnight, 48, 49, you hear me? An opera based on eyewitness accounts of American prisoners on death row might seem an unlikely topic, but Sister Prejean didn't think so. She said, "I love the way the opera captures essential human conflicts, love or hate, compassion or vengeance, redemption or condemnation. From the beginning, I told McNally and Heggie that I'd trust them to compose the opera if they wove into its center the quest for redemption. They got it, and I could tell by the stillness in the auditorium and the tumultuous applause at the end that the audience also really gets it." Composer's Datebook is produced by APM, American Public Media, in collaboration with the American Composers Forum, reminding you that all music was

0: A little meditation, but a very pleasant one, from Florence Price, played there by pianist Claire Huangqi on Your Classical, Minnesota Public Radio, 20 minutes after 8. Thanks for tuning in and enjoying the music here with us. I'm Steve Seal. John Burge is here, and we are glad to have your support, as well as it's the member drive, the fall member campaign at Your Classical, Minnesota Public Radio. And have we heard from you yet for little lighter fare like that in the morning? Big stuff. We're going to have some Mahler in just a moment. Perhaps Mahler at his most joyous, in fact, from his first symphony. All this music is made possible by you at yourclassicalmpr.org.
1: Well, I was thinking, listening to that miniature by Florence Price, that, you know, that's a perfect example of less is more. You know, it's something that's short. It's about 2 minutes. It's quiet. And yet it, you know, it's the old cliche. If you want to get someone's attention, whisper, right? It's that less is more kind of thing, that aesthetic that's so beautiful. Sometimes more is more. I'll just put that out there.
0: Yes.
1: And right. I would say that more is more when it comes to raising the money that we need to bring you these lovely moments like the one you just heard and the big boisterous one that you're about to hear in a minute from Mahler's First Symphony. The more is the money that we need to bring this to you. It costs money. We don't air commercials. This is how it's happened since almost 60 years ago at NPR, since its founding in 1967. But something happened in 2015 that meant a lot less money for our coffers, and that was the rescission of federal funding. $6 million of our budget gone just like that. And that wasn't just for 2015. That's for this year, too.
0: That's forever.
1: It's forever. So we need to, and last year we did, ask our listeners to help make up that difference. And people just came out. It was super inspiring. And that's what's going to happen right now. And not only that, but when you give right now, something super inspiring also happens. Your money is doubled through this challenge.
0: We have a challenge that has come in from, and I have their names here in front of me, it's Tova and Adam Lichty, who have said, okay, how about $10,000 for the programming? If you can raise $10,000, we'll double it. So that's been happening throughout the morning with folks heading to the website or calling and saying, all right, I will give $5 a month. I will give $10 a month. So that's what, a $60 yearly gift, $120 yearly gift is what that adds up to. Well, 60 becomes 120 automatically if you're giving $5 a month. Your $60 yearly gift suddenly becomes 120, courtesy of Tova and Adam, who have said they will match dollar for dollar every single membership contribution that comes in this morning up to their $10,000. Extremely generous, but this is the community pulling together here to support public broadcasting. And as echoed in a comment here from Alex in St. Paul, who said, recent listener, but classical music has helped me think about our species from a larger perspective and has helped me nurture hope in our frightening times. And Your Classical NPR is the way I've reconnected to that.
1: Wow.
0: So
1: nice.
0: Very nice. And so, you know, this is what we're doing here. We're providing light fare and profound fare next to each other in the morning to ease you into your day with something pleasant and something meaningful.
1: Well, and I think those things are by no means mutually
0: exclusive.
1: They're
0: not mutually exclusive.
1: What Annie Lamott said, laughter is carbonated holiness.
0: Oh, she has a way with
1: and that's kind of what this Mahler piece is. It's sort of it's filled with laughter and it is like effervescent, and yet there's something deeply spiritual at the same time. And that's what's so great about this music. We don't make the music. We didn't write Mahler's First Symphony, but we are glad to be able to bring it to you so that you can enjoy it. And that's what we're doing here. But you need to help pay for it. And your payment, your contribution goes double right now with this $10,000 challenge. It's a match that you can take advantage of right now at yourclassicalmpr.org.
0: So connect to joy, basically. So right. here's the band to play it for sure. It's Osmo Venska of the Minnesota Orchestra, who's going to play the second movement from Mahler's First Symphony. On Your Classical NPR, it's music supported by you.

0: Another entry in our feel-good playlist, that one recommended by Floyd A. this morning. The second movement from Mahler's Symphony No. 1, The Titan, played there by the Minnesota Orchestra, who better, and conducted by Osmo Vanska, here on your classical Minnesota Public Radio.
1: You know, funny that that came up this morning as part of the feel-good playlist we're featuring during the member drive, but I featured that piece on my quote-unquote last show, my sort of farewell show before retiring. Now I'm back occasionally, but it was always great to hear that. And I included that because I thought it was sort of the epitome of yes, I can-ness, and also epitomized sort of the vibe that I've always aspired to generate hosting morning radio shows. I think that's like the perfect piece for this time of day. And now you have Steve Seal, who's the perfect host to carry on the tradition, which reminds me of my favorite Mahler quote about tradition, as it turns out. He said, "Tradition is not the worship of ashes, but the preservation of fire."
0: Boy, that's good stuff.
1: It's really good. And it's like that's what classical NPR is about. It's the preservation of fire. And
0: boy,
1: we're lighting a fire in your belly this morning, I hope, and in your heart to feel some of that. Some of that passion. It reminds me tangentially of one more quote. I promise the last one. James Lilacs, who said, "Some generations pass the torch. Others dunk it in a barrel of water and then wonder why everything is cold and dark."
0: Wow.
1: And it's like, yeah.
0: It's quite good. Yeah,
1: so,
0: you think?
1: So we're passing the torch here because we want to avoid the cold and dark. Mm-hmm. We're keeping warmth and light and illumination and enlightenment here for you, coming out of a speaker on your radio or your computer. What? How does that work? Well, it works with listener support, and that's what you're supporting when you make a gift. 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
0: Very, very well said. I like that. Thank you, John. Yourclassicalmpr.org, or call us at 800-227-2811 to be part of our fall member drive. And it's very, very important that that you chime in this morning. And I do want to say thank you to Tova and Adam Lichty, who put up $10,000 this morning. And $10,000 has been raised now to meet that challenge. So thank you to everyone who came on board, and the challenge has been met with an additional $10,000 from Adam and Tova. So these are generous listeners who make major folks make major donations like that.
1: Yeah, I'd say 10 grand is major.
0: I would say.
1: Yeah.
0: And then, you know, everyone who responded to that challenge with the in-kind donation with levels that we talk about throughout the drive.
1: That's
0: like
1: right. $10
0: a month, $5 a month, mm-hmm. something like that. That's how the challenge was met, was mm-hmm. with the individual gifts.
1: That's right.
0: And here
1: many
0: we are.
1: Many major dudes to channel Steely
0: Dan. As any major dude would tell you, it requires participation to the tune of $10 a month at yourclassicalmpr.com. Or 800-227-2811.
1: Mm-hmm.
0: And, you know, a wise person once said, the more things change, the more they change. And I think that was the Buddha, actually.
1: Yeah.
0: Life is impermanence. Well, federal funding for public broadcasting we thought was a permanent thing, but it turned out not to be. Now things are a bit different. But with everyone coming together, like Adam and Tova, and then you, the long list of folks who responded to that that match this morning, thank you. So we will weather these changes of the rescission of federal funding that happened last year with your generosity, and we'll enjoy music like this together in support of it. This concerto for two violins by Vivaldi. Thank you for supporting it on your classical NPR.

0: Concerto for Two Violins by Vivaldi, and boy, talk about incredible performances this morning. There's a couple of real virtuosos, Victoria Mulova and Giuliana Carmagnola, playing their respective fiddles with the Venice Baroque Orchestra, conducted by Andrea Marson, on your Classical Minnesota Public Radio.
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0: Right there is another one of the things that your membership donation is supporting. 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

0: more perfect music that just encapsulates the kind of thing that you were talking about earlier, John. The fourth movement of Beethoven's Fourth, Vienna Philharmonic, Anders Nelson's conducting on your classical NPR. That's John Burge. I'm Steve Seal. We were talking about the music that is both just fortified with vitamins and minerals, fortified with the kind of spiritual oomph, basically, you know, the sort of weight of profundity, but can also be joyous and effervescent like that.
1: Well, I think humor is the, some of the most profound kind of expression you could find.
0: Yeah,
1: in many ways.
0: It is, right.
1: If it's done right, and that's and it's hard to do, but Beethoven pulls it off. And I also love any playing anything by Beethoven that fractures that stereotype of, you know, the furrowed brow,
0: right,
1: you know, that
0: yes.
1: you see on the
0: busts
1: on the bust
0: and
1: the piano of Beethoven, mm-hmm. you know, because he was funny. And if you don't believe me,
0: exactly.
1: Then you just didn't hear the finale of the Fourth Symphony,
0: yeah.
1: because there's all kinds of wonderful wit in Beethoven's music. So that's kind of what we're here is exploring all that, and it's fun. And that's why I did it for 45 years and just retired. But when I retired, I said, hey, this is too fun to completely walk away from. So I'm here, especially during the member drive when it's all hands on deck. Sure, we got to pay for Ludwig. As Beethoven himself once said, the amount of money one needs is terrifying.
0: It's terrifying.
1: You know, and we quote. Really were terrified a year ago now because all the federal funding went away. Boom, like that. We lost $6 million out of our budget. Boom, like that. Our members, hundreds, thousands of them, came up and said, we get it. We're going to help. We're going to step in. And they did. But here we are at a new fiscal year, still without the $6 million.
0: So
1: now's your time to do your thing.
0: It is your time at yourclassicalmpr.org. And this is really where the test is going to take place, John, mm-hmm. is because last year there was this sort of sense of emergency and like, oh, my goodness, okay, now what are they going to do?
1: Right,
0: right. And now, because the new normal has been established, essentially, the $6 million is per year. It wasn't just a one-time thing. The entire public media broadcast system was affected. There was a shockwave through it. Everybody lost all this money from the federal government. Now we're on our own. So what are we going to do? We're going to pull together. We're going to make sure that things change as little as possible. We had to say goodbye to some folks. We had to tighten the belt. We had to make changes here. But our goal is for nothing to be apparent in change here on the radio.
1: Right.
0: So the music stays the same. 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
1: Yeah, there's so many times.
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1: Yeah, there's so many times when, you know, like, lousy things

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2: Just one final thought here before this piece of music, and that is, okay, so it was a stressful, could have been a catastrophic thing, right? But it's not. And now what we're doing is turning this what could have been a crisis into an opportunity. So here's your opportunity to be part. If you never have before, if you've never given to public broadcasting, now is your opportunity to really get behind something and ensure the health and future of this place that you have come to depend on for good feeling in the morning and throughout the week. And the London Brass here with a little march
0: kid stuff
2: to put a spring in your step.

Little March from the Children's Circus by the Dutch composer Jan Kurtzier, played there by the London Brass on your classical NPR. 99.5 KSJN in Minneapolis and St. Paul, bringing music to life with member support. 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

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Garland at Carnegie Hall, this stirring musical tribute, truly tells Judy's story from her childhood in Grand Rapids, Minnesota, to Hollywood and beyond. Opens November 21st, historytheater.com. Steve Seal with you on this Wednesday morning. It is the 7th of October. Yo-Yo Ma is 71 this morning. And we're going to listen to some Mozart, some Grieg, Debussy coming up. John Burge is hanging here with me. He'll be back in a moment after we hear from Otto Nicolai.

0: Sir Neville Mariner and the Academy of St. Martin in the Fields with the Merry Wives of Windsor Overture by Otto Nicolai. Shakespeare adapted there musically. And it's here for you every morning on your classical Minnesota Public Radio. As part of our music, I'm Steve Seal. John Burge is here with me. Good morning.
1: Good morning. I love Merry Wives of Windsor, and I love that line from Falstaff where he says, "Let the sky rain potatoes."
0: I don't know.
1: Yeah, let the sky rain potatoes, let it thunder to the tune of Greensleeves. Well, potatoes, maybe another day. Right now we want the sky to rain dollars that are your contributions to keep music inspired by Shakespeare on the radio. It's our member drive. We're right in the middle of it, but I wish we could say we're right in the middle of the progress chart, you know, the graph that measures the contributions. We got a little bit behind yesterday. Not surprising. I was out enjoying, you know, 82 degrees and sunny in the Twin Cities, and maybe you were too, and you didn't get a chance to join or renew. Now is a great moment because
0: another challenge.
1: We have another challenge. Mm-hmm. This is a great way to get the momentum going again.
0: Okay, so
1: when
0: we hear from 300 new and renewing members, so any contribution.
1: Right.
0: So it's just 300 donations, basically, between now and 11 o'clock.
1: Okay.
0: So that's, again, an hour and 45 minutes away. 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
0: That's right.
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1: 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You know, you say, oh, yeah, you know, Jane in St. Louis Park became a member because Jane loves Saturday cinema, and it's something that all the kids can agree to when they listen to the car. Stuff like that. 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
0: So here's some real folks, actually, who are only partially anonymous because I don't have last names. But Lee and Bev from Drummond, Wisconsin, say Classical MPR is a gem, not just in Minnesota, but across the nation, which is true. 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

That's the Vitamin String Quartet doing a Coldplay tune there, Life in Technicolor, on your classical Minnesota Public Radio at 18 minutes after 9 o'clock. We have support this morning coming from Minneapolis Radiation Oncology. The radiation specialists at MRO fight brain tumors using HyperArc technology with pinpoint accuracy. 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And we also have support from the Wayzata Symphony Orchestra opening its season on October 11th at 3 p.m. at Hopkins High School with Minnesota Orchestra's concertmaster Aaron Keefe performing Barber's Violin Concerto. Learn more at thewso.org. 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Maybe that will be the thing that can seal the deal. There is the since 1967 NPR mug. Doesn't get more Minnesotan than this. A handmade NPR mug to sip as you enjoy your favorite tunes from your local station with a very nice rustic kind of mug there with the shape of Minnesota and the NPR logo on it. But we got, these are things basically to just sort of as our miniature tokens of appreciation to you for supporting the music that is part of your morning, part of your day, your week, and part of life here in Minnesota. 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A little wedding cake here from Camille Saint-Saëns with pianist Stephen Huff and the City of Birmingham Symphony Orchestra led by Sakari Oramo.

0: Nothing like a little cake for breakfast.
1: Yeah, frosting.
0: Wedding Cake by Camille Saint-Saëns, and that was Stephen Huff with lots of frosting there on the ivories with the City of Birmingham Symphony Orchestra, conducted by Sakari Oramo. Here on your classical NPR, we are approaching 9:30, and that's John Burge, and I'm Steve Seal.
1: Hi.
0: Hello, good morning.
1: Hi, we're approaching 9:30, but our eyes are on 11 a.m., and in this case, our eyes are also on the prize, because we have a very special challenge happening right now, and we need your help. When we hear from 300 new and renewing members by 11 o'clock, what happens? You will help us unlock $25,000 in extra funding for NPR. A huge challenge from an anonymous member in St. Paul. They want to inspire you to take action. So if you're one of the 300 donations between now and 11 o'clock, that'll unlock $25,000. And we'll take that $25,000 and turn it into Beethoven or the Mozart you're about to hear in just a minute. Grieg and Debussy all coming up between now and 10 when Steve and I are here. And, of course, every time you're here listening, you hear the direct results of the contributions that come in because, you know, as I like to say, when you give money to classical NPR, we give it back. We just turn it into great music and the great feeling that you get from that music.
0: And we want to thank listeners such as Patricia in Olney, Texas, who says, last year, as a longtime fan of Pipe Dreams, I became a sustaining member and was thereby introduced to NPR. I live in a remote West Texas town devoid of entertainment.
1: Wow.
0: And your extensive menu of musical choices has greatly enriched my life. Thank you so much, says Patricia. And as does Josephine from St. Paul, who says, my parents and I have been listening as long as I can remember. It's our main source of news and information. My mom might even be Angela Davis's biggest fan. Now that I'm in college, I listen to the Your Classical NPR sleep stream every time that I study, and I know the playlist by heart now.
1: Nice.
0: Thank you very much. One and all, you have your reason for listening. Well, that's your reason for giving.
1: That's a big playlist on that stream, so she must be studying a lot and really smart. Obviously, she's really smart because she became an NPR member. I'm still trying to get my mind wrapped around the West Texas town devoid of entertainment.
0: Devoid of entertainment.
1: Well, it reminds me of a cartoon that I had on my bulletin board for years. It was kind of like The Far Side. I don't think it actually was, but in that style. And it shows, it's just one frame, and it shows this barren landscape. There's not even a tree, or maybe there's a dead tree, and there's an old tin can and some garbage laying around, and then at the horizon, the sky begins, and it's just black.
0: Uh-huh.
1: And it says, life without Mozart.
0: Yes.
1: And that's kind of what you're keeping at bay here. Life with Mozart is beautiful. And we've even got some Mozart to prove it coming up in just a minute. Any moment now, actually. But we need your help to keep Mozart on the air for you and keep your life beautiful because of it, and make sure that your town, no matter where you are, has lots of entertainment and joy and inspiration too. YourClassicalNPR.org.
0: This is the good stuff. Yeah. This is when you try to encapsulate what is the sort of core stuff that we're fighting to keep as part of our lives. It's that Mahler that we heard earlier from his Symphony No. 1. It's the Beethoven from his 4th. And it's something like this, which again is the perfect synthesis of lightness, the light and the profound. You know, the joyful in a smile, but also in the spirit. And that's what Mozart's Grand Partita is to me. It's like everything in one piece of music. And here's the first minuet, played by the Armonia Ensemble.

There it is right there, the definition of sublime. It's what I always say. You go to the dictionary, look it up, and it says, such as in the Serenade number 10, the Gran Partita by Mozart. Not really, but it ought to. The first minuet from Mozart's Gran Partita, played there by the Armonia Ensemble on your classical Minnesota Public Radio. That's what you're supporting. You're supporting Mozart and Beethoven and Mahler. And Grieg and Debussy still to come just this morning. It's your classical Minnesota Public Radio, where our support this morning also comes from Minnesota Opera, presenting The Many Deaths of Layla Starr, adapted from a graphic novel. This world premiere blends myth, humor, and humanity, October 31st through November 8th at the Ordway. More at mnopera.org. Huge challenge, critical challenge right now during our fall member drive here, when we hear from 300 new and renewing members by 11 o'clock. That is now an hour and 20 minutes away. Then you will help us unlock $25,000 in extra funding for Minnesota Public Radio. This is a generous challenge that has come in from an anonymous donor this morning in St. Paul who wants to inspire you to take action. And quite frankly, this honestly would really get us quite a ways in getting back on track during this member drive. 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Hey, you might not be listening later on. You're listening now. Here's your time. This is your moment to do it, to help us meet this challenge at yourclassicalmpr.org or 1-800-227-2811. Nami Järvi and the Gothenburg Symphony Orchestra. Anitra's Dance from Peer Gynt.

0: Anitra's Dance from Peer Gynt by Edvard Grieg, or as Thomas Sundegaard says, Peer Gynt. That was his proper pronunciation on that one, and he would know, exactly. Yeah. Nami Järvi and the Gothenburg Symphony Orchestra there on your classical Minnesota Public Radio. That's John Burge. I'm Steve Seale. We're here with you for another 15 minutes and then handing it over to Lynn and Melissa. But I'd like to hear from you first because we have this ginormous deal happening right now, a very, very special challenge that ends in an hour and 15 minutes. Tell them about it, Johnny Olson. If you would, kindly, John Burge.
1: Thank you.
0: Tell me about it.
1: Very special challenge to the tune of $25,000. The challenge is we don't get that right away. 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And that has to happen by 11 o'clock, which is about an hour and a quarter from now. 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Steve and I pass the microphones off to Lynn and company in about 15 minutes. It would be great if we could do this by 10 o'clock. Earlier is better. But, hey, just take a couple of minutes. It's all we need to do is get your contact info, your payment preference, and you can pick a thank you gift. And then you're done. It's like a three-minute transaction. But it will pay back in hours and hours and hours, hopefully years and years, of wonderful inspiration for you. YourClassicalMPR.org. $25,000 riding on this. On your mark, get set.
0: Go. 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

0: the Scottish March, Marche Écossaise by Debussy, played there by the Royal Concertgebouw Orchestra, conducted by Bernard Haitink on your classical Minnesota Public Radio at 5 minutes till 10 now. I'm Steve Seal. I am joined by the esteemed John Burge, who is here for a treat for us all, as he retired a few weeks ago, but he just can't seem to stay away, and we're so glad that he would grace us with his presence here this morning. And now we're hoping that you'll have some presence coming forward to your classicalmpr.org or calling us at 1-800-227-2811 and get in on this challenge that we have.
1: I said on my quote unquote last day that I'd be back now and again. Maybe somebody goes on vacation or they need somebody to fill in for somebody who's sick. But I knew absolutely that the member drives would be a magnet for me because I care about this so much. And it's a pleasure to talk about why classical radio is so important to support, because it's so important to listen to. That's why. I mean, we got a nice remark here from, where did it go? This one. Elizabeth lives in Falcon Heights, Minnesota. This is an extra donation because I couldn't live without NPR, both news and classical. I've been listening since the early 1970s. Vital part of my life. Well, wow, that's,
0: thank you, Elizabeth.
1: 50 plus years, and we've been around for, well, it'll be 60th anniversary next year. We've got a mug to celebrate NPR's 60th. That's one of the thank you gifts. We've got a crew neck pullover. We've got a brand new merino wool cap, a beanie cap to keep your noggin warm as the cold weather gets closer. All thank you gifts that are available to you when you become a member at yourclassicalmpr.org. Yesterday, the weather was so warm and sunny over most of the state. I think people were out playing, and we got a little bit behind in terms of people giving. So today we're trying to make up that lost momentum, and you can help that by taking advantage of this amazing, amazing challenge.
0: It's a $25,000 challenge that can only happen if we hear from you and
1: right.
0: 299 other folks by 11 o'clock. That is an hour and 3 minutes away. So an anonymous donor from St. Paul has said that he or she would give $25,000 in extra funding for Minnesota Public Radio if we can hear from a total of 300 people within a two-hour time frame. So that was between 9 and 11. And here it is, creeping up on 10. So can you be one of those people? It's a way. So an anonymous donor from St. Paul has said that he or she would give $25,000 in extra funding for Minnesota Public Radio if we can hear from a total of 300 people within a two-hour time frame. So that was between 9 and 11. And here it is, creeping up on 10. So can you be one of those people? 300 people. That is a special challenge. It's a it's

0: rescission of federal funding for public broadcasting that happened last year, and now with this very different financial reality, we can make sure that we meet in the middle and make up these shortfalls with an extra push of support from members. Mm-hmm. You make that happen at yourclassicalmpr.org or 1-800-227-2811.
1: A new frontier. Prepare to meet the challenge of the new frontier.
0: Donald Fagan.
1: We're dropping in as many Donald Fagan references
0: this morning
1: as possible. Exactly. It is kind of amazing that you give money to a radio station, and even more amazing in some ways that the radio station gives it right back to you, because we're sort of the machine where you put it in, you turn the crank, and it comes back to you. But we take your, $20 a month and turn it into hours and hours and hours of Beethoven symphonies and Brahms concertos and Mozart sonatas and all that stuff that ultimately is priceless when you think about it. It's like Oscar Wilde said about the definition of a cynic as someone who knows the price of everything and the value of nothing. Well, let's talk about the value of all this great music. The price for admission is small. It's whatever, or big, it's whatever feels great for you, but it'll go double and unlock $25,000. So enough said, except for how to do it, yourclassicalmpr.org.
0: John, thank you again for coming.
1: Thank you.
0: Come back more often.
1: Okay.
0: Early and often. You should come and hang
1: yes.
0: out here in the morning. You're welcome anytime. The door's always open.
1: I'll certainly be here for the member drives and other times as well, because it's because I love doing it, and it's great to see you and be with you. And
0: excellent.
1: Thanks to everyone who joined and renewed this morning. It's been fabulous. Thank you.
0: Okay, so an hour left in this challenge now of $25,000 on the table. If we can hear from 300 people by 11 o'clock now, so that's an hour away. Thank you again for what we trust you're about to do. Thanks to everyone who's come on board so far this morning. It's been a great morning. Met the earlier goal, now the next one, and then on to the next. And then before you know it, we will have met the goals for the member drive all told, in toto. So thanks again. It's your classical Minnesota Public Radio, 99.5 KSJN, Minneapolis, St. Paul, bringing music to life with member support. And you are the members in the member support. We say it year round. And now is when we simply ask you to take that baton and do your part of this membership. This is the Tote Bag by Marlena Miles. Where would public broadcasting be without tote bags? And we've got a brand new one with the lovely Native American heritage of Minnesota design on the side there. Have a look at the thank you gifts online. 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High in the 60s today for the Twin Cities. It is currently 53 degrees, 40s tonight. Lynn Warfel standing by to take over here, and she is going to start with some music of Gioachino Rossini, the Italian Girl in Algiers Overture. Lynn, with you in the late mornings and on Saturday cinema, it's made possible by you at yourclassicalmpr.org.

0: The Italian girl in Algiers. I don't know what she was doing there, but apparently not having a bad time. Gioachino Rossini's music, the Chamber Orchestra of Europe, led by Claudio Abbado. I'm Lynn Warfel, and I am here with Melissa Owsley, as opposed to yesterday when she was Melissa Owsley here with me. And how are you doing?
1: I'm fine. Thank you very much. It's good to be here.
0: Well, good. And we have, like, big news. Do you want to tell them about it?
1: Well, yeah, we have a really special challenge happening right now. By the way, it's day three of our fall member drive, and it only lasts 5 days, so we'll be done on Friday evening. And this morning, when we hear from 300 new and renewing members by 11 o'clock, we'll unlock $25,000 in extra funding for NPR. It's a generous challenge that comes from an anonymous member in St. Paul looking to inspire you to take action. Now, so far, 200, we just crossed the 200 mark. 200 memberships have come in, so we have 100 left to go, but we only have 1 hour remaining.
0: Minutes.
1: So we're at an incredible pace. 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
1: Oh, yeah. Oh, yeah.
0: Insights from hosts. 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
1: Robert in Brooklyn Center says, my dad and I are already members, but I wanted to become a member with my own money. We love Saturday cinema.
0: Aww.
1: And love playing trivia at the fair with Lynn.
0: You came out? Oh, yeah.
1: Yeah.
0: Great people come
1: so
0: out.
1: So, Robert and your dad, thank you for having individual memberships. That really helps. Hey, we're at 99 left to go. This just happens one member at a time at yourclassicalnpr.org or 800-227-2811. Help us out with this challenge. We're in the final hour.
0: You know, I don't know if you're like me and kind of don't like change a whole lot. I kind of fight it whenever. I don't know. I was kind of always that way. But this has been a couple of years of constant change, and Minnesotans weathered it together. Just a fabulous community. And we proved
1: it. I think
0: it.
1: The word is that we pivot.
0: We pivot. That is a weird one when that came into usage.
1: Okay.
0: I always think of marching band. I don't Suddenly, I'm going the other way. Yeah, anyway, but we did weather it together. And, you know, I'm so proud of Minnesotans. We weathered it together for years now. And you can be so proud to be in Minnesota. And when the world feels loud, we bring you calm. We bring you peace. We bring you solace. We bring you inspiration. So you lean on us for this shared artistry that we are able to bring you. And we lean on you to support Your Classical NPR. So start that donation now. 93 left to go. And we have just about 48 minutes left in the hour. So it's a big challenge. Melissa, maybe you want to reiterate that one a little bit. $25,000 when we hear from those 93 listeners, basically, is what it is. 1-800-227-2811 or online, yourclassicalnpr.org.
1: Yeah, a challenge from an anonymous member, very generous, who wants to inspire you to join them and take action this morning. Earlier, we were looking for 300 new and renewing memberships by 11 o'clock, and now we have 93 left to go. So just in the last few minutes, 91 left to go. You can see the pace is quickening. That's exactly what we want to have happen. This is just a five-day member drive, 5 days where we come to you directly on the radio in the fall and say, hey, the way that we pay the bills is through support from listeners who become members. What does it take to become a member? Whatever you want. You could do $1 a month. You could do $5 a month, $100 a month. When you do that right now, it's going to be matched because of this challenge. But unless you give us $25,000 and then that kind of blows it out of the water, you're welcome to do that too.
0: Yeah, absolutely.
1: But yeah. Basically, we are here to suit you because you are just the person that we adore for listening, and even for becoming a member would be better.
0: And I want to say, I've got to say a shout out to Larry from my old home territory. He's from Baltimore, Maryland.
1: Balmore.
0: Yeah, I was just going to say Balmore, Maryland. Say hi to the Orioles for me, Larry, but don't tell any of the Twins fans. I listen daily while working from home. I find the melodies allow me to focus more easily. I recognize the names of composers and recognize a piece, but I'm horrible, he said, at remembering and putting them together. You know, sometimes that happens to all of us, Larry. So I listen for pure enjoyment, and it's as if every piece I hear is new to me. So thank you, Larry. Thank you so much. And also, Melissa knows the story, but I just said I would give a shout out to Emily in Eagan today, who told me that she and her grandma listened. So for Emily and her grandma in Eagan, thanks from me and Mel for supporting Your Classical Minnesota Public Radio. 1-800-227-2811, yourclassicalmpr.org.
1: Yeah, thank you so much, Emily. It is, what, 14 minutes past 10 o'clock? Somebody switched the clock to analog. I don't know how to read those anymore.
0: I get confused. It's like a three digit. Three marks.
1: Hold on. This is going to slow things down. 87 memberships left to go by 11 o'clock to meet this challenge and to unlock that $25,000 in extra funding. If there's a little bit of a lull in the action for you right now, or really, it takes just a minute or two to take care of membership, hop on over to our website, yourclassicalmpr.org. You'll find details there, some thank you gifts, or if you'd rather call, that's great too. 800-227-2811. I'm told that a human being will answer the phone.
0: I'm sure they will. This is music by a human being, Cécile Chaminade, her air de ballet, played by Eric Parkin.

Air de Ballet by Cécile Chaminade, and performing that was pianist Eric Parkin. 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Well, I want to check the tally and see where we are in this challenge. 67 left to go. We can do this. I am so happy that you're coming through for us in this challenge. And the challenge is if we hear from 300 new and renewing members by 11 o'clock, that's in 40 minutes, you will help us unlock unlock $25,000 in extra funding for NPR, thanks to an anonymous member in St. Paul who wants to inspire you to support Minnesota Public Radio. 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Very proud to see only 67 left to go. Let's get this going because, you know, you count on us to be the soundtrack of our community. We are built for you. 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And actually, you know, since 1967, we're built by you. 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This is music by a French composer. Her name, she went by several names, actually, the Vicomtesse de Grandval, Marie Grandval, or Clémence de Grandval, or put them all together. Anyway, this is her oboe concerto, the third movement with Lajos Lencsés.

0: ending with a great musical ta-da. I learned that in music school. Lajos Lencsés, the oboist, and the Stuttgart Radio Symphony, the third movement of a concerto by Marie-Clémence de Grandval. Yes, and you know, she was really in... What were you laughing at, my French again?
1: No, it's something else.
0: Tish, you spoke French. She was into, she was a vegetarian in her day, which was the 19th century, and into spiritualism, so she was deemed eccentric. So nobody really played her music except her, and a woman we heard a little bit earlier, Cécile Chaminade, did a whole concert of Grandval's music, so that was kind of cool, I thought. Anyway, I looked that up. I'm here with Melissa Owsley, I'm Lynn Werfel, and we are welcoming you, and we hope we're welcoming you into the fold. Melissa, why don't you...
1: tell about this challenge.
0: Yeah.
1: And then I want to get back to the French stuff in just a moment. But I don't want to digress and irritate my colleagues in membership who work so hard to persuade you to become a member. Several times a year, we actually do this on the air. And right now, we have a super special challenge that is just going great guns. We're looking to hear from 300 new and renewing members by 11 o'clock this morning to unlock $25,000 in extra funding for NPR. Now, this kicked in at 9 o'clock this morning, not that long ago, and guess what? 36 left to go. That means 264 people have already taken action. Thank you so much if you count yourself among them, or maybe you became a member yesterday or a few years ago or something, but we appreciate every gift that comes our way, and today we're trying to persuade you who've not yet given or have been thinking about adding something a little extra to do so at yourclassicalnpr.org or 800-227-2811.
0: 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We're committed to being here for Minnesota. 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
1: Elizabeth in Minneapolis says, I love listening to Classical NPR. She listens when she commutes to work every day. And you know what? She said, I want to support it. And so she did.
0: What a good idea.
1: How about that, Elizabeth? Thank you so much. We're at 32 left to go. Okay, this French thing is kind of related because you know how you never know who's listening and what control do we have over our lives, which, by the way, becoming a member is taking control of something you appreciate. Lynn and I were texting yesterday, as we occasionally do, and somehow my laptop decided to respond to her in French. It was an appropriate response. Something about laughing and it was good.
0: But
1: I mean, I never typed that in there.
0: Oh,
1: this is crazy to me. Okay, 30 left to go on this member challenge. So take control. Go to your laptop, your phone, whatever, and type in a little bit of information about yourself. That's all it takes. Tell us how much you'd like to give. You could give a one lump sum, or we love monthly sustainers. You choose amount and give that month after month until you decide you don't want to, and you'll be in. You'll take advantage of this chance to unlock $25,000 in additional funding. That's 30 left to go between now and 11 o'clock.
0: We know that Minnesotans show up. 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We bring you all kinds of great stuff, local performances. We bring you local music festivals. We bring you insights, resources for music students and teachers, and a ton more. So start that monthly gift now that we have 30 folks left to go in the next 29 minutes. And we'll meet this challenge for $25,000, which we desperately can use. Can I say that? Yeah, I mean, it's true. Yeah. YourClassicalNPR.org. I don't want to sound too needy or too grabby, but yeah, please.
1: A little pathetic.
0: Yeah. 1-800-227-2811.
1: Duncan in Minneapolis says NPR offers a superb news service, which is now more important than ever, and a wonderful classical music service, a varied and delightful lot of intelligent, sane humans. Well, thank you so much, Duncan, for that show of support and for going to yourclassicalnpr.org, or maybe he called us, I'm not certain which, 800-227-2811. We have 27 minutes left in this challenge. Still need to hear from 30 listeners to unlock that $25,000 offered by an anonymous donor.
0: Yeah, and this piece, I'm going to tell you, is 8 minutes long. So it does take up a chunk of the hour, but that's why we're here, to bring you music. And so 30 left to go. Don't let this slow down while you're listening to this. And I told Melissa, I have a memory about this. It's from our Feel Good playlist. So one of you dear listeners has requested this, and it's a very cool piece. Think about the name of it, and when you listen to it, the structure of the piece. Arvo Pärt's music. And I was telling Melissa, I remember the first time when I was really little, and my grandmother had a hand mirror, a vanity set, that I looked up online at eBay. It turns out to be made of celluloid, vintage celluloid van. And she said, okay, honey, turn around and look into the hand mirror and look into the mirror behind you on my vanity. And I could see me forever. You get that sort of infinity kind of image. And that's what this is all about. Spiegel im Spiegel, mirror in the mirror.

0: I bet your breathing has slowed down, hasn't it? I just love that piece of music. Spiegel im Spiegel, Mirror in the Mirror by Arvo Pärt. A piano piece, a piano accompaniment, even I could play, Melissa, I think, in that one. The beautiful is Angèle Dubois and La Pietà. And that was requested for our Feel Good playlist that we're putting we put together for this Fall Member Drive. And, yeah, we are in the Fall Member Drive. We are asking you to support us right now. We're in a challenge period. And, oh, my goodness. Melissa, you want to say?
1: Yeah, so earlier this morning, 9 o'clock, we were looking for 300 new and renewing members by 11, so over a two-hour period, to unlock $25,000 in extra funding for NPR. And, well, I guess we've met the challenge, and we're steaming ahead because now we have four extra ones. What pray tell shall we do?
0: I don't know. I mean, we're not going to go to Bermuda with it or anything. So I don't know. Maybe we could buy some CDs or something.
1: Thank you. Thank you so much.
0: Yeah, thank you very much. It's very exciting. It always, I still get like a little lump in my throat sometimes. I'm like, wow, you did it. You did it. It's just really fabulous. And thank you. We certainly can use that money. We are going until the end of the day on Friday with this, our 5-day Fall Member Drive. We're looking for 11,000 members. So we have a way to go on that goal, but I'm not going to be a buzzkill here. I'm not going to be Debbie Downer.
1: Right.
0: Wah, wah. It's just, we're very happy that we've done this in just a little under 2 hours. Thank you so much for coming through. You do this. You're Minnesotans. It's what you do. Or you're Wisconsin. I got to tell you, Western Wisconsinites do it as well. And folks in Iowa and wherever you're listening, thank you. Thank you. Thank you. We thank you so much for starting that monthly donation now. And you can always do that at your classical MP. Or 1-800-227-2811.
1: Lee and Bev have been listening to us for a while. 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It's their daily companion. They live in Drummond, Wisconsin. Also in the car they listen, or they have an urban cabin in Uptown in Minneapolis.
0: They go the other way.
1: I love that. Live in cabin country.
0: And
1: think about that.
0: Yeah.
1: It's been our companion for decades. Lee and Bev, thank you so much for supporting your classical NPR. 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
0: And our wonderful producer, Mania, sent me this one in the email, sent us this one, Melissa, Alex from St. Paul. I'm a recent listener. Hi, Alex. Thank you.
1: Hey, hey there.
0: But classical music has helped me think about our species from a larger perspective and has helped me nurture hope in frightening times. And Your Classical NPR is the way I've reconnected to that. Alex gets it perfectly. Thank you so much. And thank you for finding us. Thank you so much, Alex. And not only finding us, but supporting us. 1-800-227-2811, yourclassicalnpr.org.
1: I'm still thinking about the piece you just played, Spiegel and Spiegel, with that simple just three-note accompaniment in the piano. And I was reading that Arvo Pärt says, the composer said, you know, the composer has to be able to reduce his ego when writing music, and the musician is challenged to do that aside as well when performing that piece. It's so simple that you just have to be in the moment and
0: that probably is what takes you in. Kind of just draws you in.
1: It's and the listener has to do it too.
0: Yeah.
1: I like that. I love that. So much stuff. And then I love the big, just wild, lovely, thick, romantic, all over on the heart sleeve, whatever, you know, you take it. Movie music I love too. And that's why I enjoy Saturday mornings with
0: Lynn.
1: Thank
0: you.
1: So much great stuff.
0: Yeah. And how about a little Bach?
1: Well, I love Bach. Okay.
0: Yeah.
1: But for the harp?
0: Well,
1: I'm kidding. I know there. I'm kidding. Let's let Yolanda do her thing.
0: She has one of the cool harps, too. I think she has the Lion and Healy Salzedo, and it's really cool because every time I see it, it's Art Deco, and it reminds me of the whole set of Emerald City in The Wizard of Oz.
1: There we go.
0: Here's
1: there we go. Prelude, let's try it.
0: Prelude number one from book one.

Played on a harp from the Well-Tempered Clavier Book 1, the Prelude No. 1 by Johann Sebastian Bach, and the harpist was Yolanda Condonassis. And thank you so much again for helping us meet that challenge, but we still need to hear from you to hit our member drive goal of 11,000 members. So please don't let the momentum drop now. Make sure you support the music that you love and all that, and we would be very happy if you would do that. Support comes from... Let's see. What was I going to say? Oh, yeah. Did I read this one? I know I didn't. Okay, here we go. Melissa will be so proud. 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And wonderful pianist John Kimura Parker, and nice guy, returns to Orchestra Hall November 5th through 7th. MinnesotaOrchestra.org gets you more information. Here is the Ouverture to the Bartered Bride.

0: Overture to the Bartered Bride, Bedrick Smetana's music with the Royal Liverpool Philharmonic Orchestra, led by Libor Pašek. I'm Lynn Morfel. I'm here with Melissa Owsley. How are you, Melissa?
1: Yeah, just thinking about those, what are they called, Liverpudlians or something like that?
0: Mm-hmm. They're very close to a Welsh accent in Liverpool.
1: Oh, okay.
0: Like the Beatles.
1: Would you like to?
0: No, I can't.
1: Okay.
0: I have a hard time with Liverpool, Manchester, and Birmingham. But, because yeah, they're very difficult accents to kind of for most Americans to distinguish.
1: All right. Hey, here we are in Minnesota, and we are looking for you to become a member of Your Classical NPR. This is day three. We're right smack dab in the middle of our very short, I might say, fall member drive. It's just 5 days. We're going to be done on Friday evening, and I hope that at that time, you will be in the record books. If you're not there yet, here's what you do. You get in touch with us. You can do it at yourclassicalnpr.org or call 800-227-2811. And you can just surrender and say, you know what? I've been listening to music with Lynn a lot. I also listen to your news station. My kids love The Current. And I've never made any kind of contribution. And I kind of feel like it's time. It takes a while for all of us to figure that out. You're ready? Get in touch with us and make a pledge. Maybe $5 a month is how you want to get things started. YourClassicalNPR.org.
0: And Melissa pointed this listener out to me. And I'm
1: did I?
0: Yes.
1: Oh, Maybell.
0: Maybell. Mm-hmm. Maybell in Waterville, Minnesota. Maybell, I must meet up with you for lunch. Get in touch with me. Here it is. My name is Maybell, and yesterday I asked my person if I could be a member, since I listen to Your Classical NPR whenever I'm left home alone. This morning they were talking about their dogs who listen, and my person called to ask if I could be a member. The nice lady said she could not see why.
1: Maybell.
0: Maybell. Mm-hmm. Maybell in Waterville, Minnesota. Maybell, I must meet up with you for lunch. Get in touch with me. Here it is. My name is Maybell, and yesterday I asked my person if I could be a member, since I listen to Your Classical NPR whenever I'm left home alone. This morning they were talking about their dogs who listen, and my person called to ask if I could be a member. The nice lady said she could not see why not, so I am now a happy NPR member, obviously wagging her tail. Thanks. Aww. For

0: Yeah, that's incredible. We do, some of us play the radio for our pets, music for our pets, and apparently Maybelle's person does exactly that. Thank you for taking the time to get in touch. It's so hard to communicate when you don't have a thumb, when Maybelle just, it's just tough.
1: Yeah.
0: So I'm glad her person did. Thank you so much. You know, music unfolds because every part of that music makes it rich, and public media works the same way. It's not about a single person or even two or three. It's about a ton of people. What is a ton this year? Well, right now we're looking for 11,000 memberships by Friday. That feels like kind of a ton to me. That's a lot of people, but we know there are many more than that who listen. And this morning, we'd like you to be the person who takes a moment to get in touch with us and become a member at yourclassicalmpr.org or 800-227-2811.
1: Do it right now, because a time is of the essence. 11,000 is a lot by the end of the day on Friday, considering where we are right now. I think our wonderful head of membership, Jeff Morris, says it's okay to say so. 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
1: 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It basically is Gilbert and Sullivan Very Light Opera Company. So in case you can't keep track of the letters, that's what it is. A quick look at the forecast. Really some nice days in store. Summer is kind of hanging on a little bit. Going to be sunny today. Highs around 73, or highs around 68. Tomorrow, a little bit on the cloudy side. Friday, sunny. Highs 76. Do I see highs of in the 80s? I do believe I do. On Saturday. Oh, my goodness gracious.

Music by Marc-Antoine Charpentier from the Te Deum. That was the prelude with the Empire Brass, the organist William Kuhlman. Well, this is something you can have for free while you are at the website and becoming a member, because that's what we need you to do right now. But you can have this for free. It's the Turandot Overture by Carl Maria von Weber, the Act 2 March. I'm not quite sure which this is, or maybe it is. Nope, it's one or the other. There's one track. Okay, Overture, March, don't know, not sure. I'll let you know after I hear it. Here's the New Zealand Symphony led by Antoni Witte.

0: Not Puccini's Turandot, but the overture in Act 2, March by Carl Riff on Weber with the New Zealand Symphony Orchestra, led by Anthony Witt. I'm Lynn Warfel. I'm here with Melissa Owsley. We're listening to the music with you, and we're asking you to support it because we're a little behind where we want to be right now. We're just a tad behind, a tad.
1: I think it's more than a tad.
0: Well, it's a really big...
1: It's hard because we had such an amazing morning so far. We went overboard with a challenge between 9 and 11, but we have to kind of, you know, pick up and get started again, which, by the way, we also have no CPB funding, federal funding, from the Corporation for Public Broadcasting. So there's lots of stuff going on here. We try to remain positive. I really do believe the glass is half full, if not more, but we need you to pay attention and to think about and perhaps take action on becoming a member of Minnesota Public Radio. It is day 3 of our fall member drive, and it's great to have you listening.
0: Yep, we do definitely need you. There is a lot going on, as you know, in public broadcasting and in the world at large. Minnesotans always come through, and we know that. 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
1: 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We heard from Manuel in Rochester. I appreciate your efforts to present different perspectives on the news. I enjoy being able to listen to hours of classical music at will and movie soundtracks. Yeah. Oh,
0: sweet.
1: Thank you for saying that. I'm here with Lynn Warfel today. If you've never heard Saturday Cinema, you might want to check it out. It's a pretty fun couple of hours on a Saturday morning with Lynn.
0: Thank you, Mel.
1: I was reading about the passing of Eva Marie Saint.
0: Yeah,
1: I bet you're going to have some...
0: We're going to mention... Definitely can't let that go by. Yeah, and of course, she made her big mark in On the Waterfront. Leonard Bernstein did that score, and she did North by Northwest. Bernard Herrmann did that score. But I wrote to Melissa a little earlier today when we were texting and said, I love her in The Russians Are Coming, which was a comedy that is really hilarious. So yeah, and that was really sad. One of the last great stars of Hollywood's golden years, Eva Marie Saint, just such a nice person as well. So yeah, we're going to be mentioning that on Saturday Cinema. We need you right now. Maybe you enjoy Saturday Cinema. Maybe it is Minnesota Orchestra with Melissa at 8 o'clock on Friday nights. I can't tell you how many times when I finally get the dog settled down and I know what Melissa is going to have on the show because she has told us. And so I tune in and it's really great. I just kind of lie there with a snoring dog next to me listening to Minnesota Orchestra. So whatever it is you enjoy, you know, you use it maybe a little bit, as Melissa said, maybe a lot, but you just kind of add it up. It's kind of like you start adding up other things, whether you're on a budget, whether you're on a diet, perhaps, she said with some knowledge. You go, I don't remember. I didn't really eat that much. And then you add it up and you went, oops.
1: No.
0: Okay, I did. So it's the same thing. I don't listen all that much.
1: I never thought of it that way.
0: Yeah. I don't listen all that much. It's only 10 minutes a day in the morning and 15 minutes in the afternoon and maybe a half hour at night. Well, add that up. That's one day times 7 times 300. So just, you know, pay for what you use. 1-800-227-2811, yourclassicalmpr.org.
1: 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I couldn't resist. 800-227-2811.
0: What, cinch up?
1: Cinch. I talk about cinching at the waist.
0: Well, I have a horse, so there you go.
1: Okay.
0: 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We need to hear from you now. We have great things coming up just in this hour. Music by Dvorak, some movie music from Pride and Prejudice, and there's several versions of that, so we'll let you guess which one it is. And a composer who left the world too soon and left quite a hole in British music at the opening of the 20th century. So please, if this means something to you, if you count on it, if you say, hey, I can have some coffee and I can tune in, or I can tune in before lunch and I know I'm going to hear great music, pay for it. 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
1: Yes, please.
0: This is William Boyce's Trio Sonata No. 6 with the Parley of Instruments.

0: He wrote really, really tidy stuff. I wish my closets were that tidy. That was William Boyce's Trio Sonata, number five. I have the wrong reading glasses on. If I get a little further back there, Melissa, it looks like six, but it's five. The Parley of Instruments, led by Peter Holman. I'm Lynn Werfel. That's Melissa Owsley. And we are asking you to support the music you love, whether it's William Boyce or Carl Maria von Weber, and we have Dvorak coming up. 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
1: Genevieve lives in Athens, Georgia. 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And now that she lives in Georgia, she streams us on her way to work to feel a little bit calmer and a little closer to home. Genevieve, thank you so much for listening to Classical NPR. Wherever you are, we appreciate that. I was thinking about how you can't tell your fives from your sixes in classes and changing and evolving. And it's sort of true with radio listening, too. Sometimes you kind of need to step back and think, you know what? I really do rely on this source of classical music. I kind of need it more than ever. Or when I'm not here, I like to start my day with NPR News for a little bit. Are those some of the things that resonate with you and you've not yet joined us? Well, we would love to have you hop on board today. It is day three of a very short fall member drive. Friday, it's over. We're looking for, hold your horses now, 11,000 new and renewing memberships by Friday. That is a large number, even for us, where we have just incredibly generous and plentiful members. That's a big number, and we are behind that number by quite a bit. So there's no time like the present to take a moment and join us. YourClassicalMPR.org, 800-227-2811.
0: And, you know, sometimes it's just the knowledge that we are here. You know, you can take us for granted. 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We don't mind if you take us for granted, but support us. 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
0: I did not look this one up purposely because it has dog in it, but it just happened to. Megan in Ely says, NPR feels like home. It's got the charm and charisma of our great state. I'm glad we can listen to it while we're in the cities or at the edge of the boundary waters. I love to get my news, listen to my favorite tunes, put on classical for the dog when we leave the house because it relaxes her. Isn't that sweet?
1: That is sweet.
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1: As far as I can tell, my cat seems more could care less what I listen to.
0: Oh, really?
1: He doesn't. Yeah, I don't think he minds.
0: Okay.
1: Okay, and this is something else I wanted to say, because I do listen to classical music and news, and this morning, this is pathetic, but I'm going to tell just you, that when they started fundraising on news, I flipped over to classical. If they fundraised on classical, I flipped back to news. Sometimes I couldn't escape the fundraising, and then I thought, well, duh, that's the idea. You're supposed to get the message and make a pledge of support. I mean, for heaven's sakes, you're not supposed to be flopping around there trying to miss the message. So I'm admitting it. Maybe you might want to admit that as well. The idea is to understand the importance of membership support. After all these years, it remains the single most important source of income for Minnesota Public Radio.
0: Landa Goshen, I can't believe that you admitted that. But here's the other thing. We often hear from listeners, Mel, and they'll say, oh, you know, you're doing this all the time. We're not. We only come to you a couple of times a year. And it's like, well, you're really, really interrupting the, well, yeah, but believe it or not, when Melissa and I are talking to you here, it's about 3 or 4 minutes every time we take a little break here. So it's not like we're talking to you. It may seem like
2: it could be a lot worse,
0: but yeah, but it's not, you know. And they're gone are the days now when we used to do member drives wherever you were in public broadcasting, and they would go on for a couple of weeks, you know, and we just don't do that. 5 days, a couple of times a year, and every time we come on the air and ask you for something, it's about 3 minutes. I'm watching the clock to know when I need to start this piece of music, which Melissa is now.
1: It's
0: music by Ernest Farrar. Very interesting and sad story, really. Very talented Yorkshire-born British musician. He won a scholarship in 1905 to the Royal College of Music, where he was a shining star. His teachers, Charles Villiers Stanford and Frank Bridge, who mourned tremendously. He went to serve in World War I. He was on the front for 2 days and was killed in action. Here is Ernest Farrar's English Pastoral Impressions with the Philharmonia.

0: Music by Ernest Farrar, whose career was cut short when he was killed at the front in France in World War I. He'd only been on the front for 2 days, too, ironically. His English pastoral impressions, the Philharmonia Orchestra, led by Alistair Mitchell. I'm Lynn Warfel, and I'm here with Melissa Owsley, and we are asking you to support the great music that you love. Maybe you've never heard Ernest Farrar's music before, but now you have, and maybe that means something to you, and you want to support it. That's great. We are in the, let's see, what is today, Wednesday, Thursday, Friday, at the end of the day. We want to wrap this up with 11,000 members having come forward and supported us financially. 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
1: Thank you so much for listening this morning. We really do appreciate that. 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And I just keep doing that. 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If after a while you're thinking, wow, this is worth way more than $5 a month, you can increase the amount of your monthly gift. Or on the other side, if you think, you know what, I just can't stand the music they play 99% of the time, then you don't have to keep giving. It's totally up to you. Hey, I'm serious. Sometimes it just doesn't feel right anymore. It's totally up to you. But we want, it's our job to let you know that that's how we're supported in large part. And frankly, Lynn, that's the most important part to me. Mm-hmm. The people who actually want to become members at yourclassicalmpr.org or 800-227-2811.
0: And, you know, I've said this a couple of times now this morning, but I think it's so true, and I have been so touched and inspired watching Minnesota and Minnesotans in the last couple of years for many, many reasons. 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I don't want to, by the way, I don't want to exclude people in the Dakotas or in Iowa or Western Wisconsin. 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
1: Thank you so much to Carrie. She listens in Burnsville, Minnesota. 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
0: I'm curious, Mel, real quickly, what's coming up on Minnesota Orchestra? I mean, you've been interviewing people like crazy. You've been very, very busy lately.
1: I am so busy.
0: I know.
1: Actually, there's not a concert this Friday, but a week from Friday is Pictures at an Exhibition by Mussorgsky, originally a piano piece. orchestrated by Ravel. They'll play the orchestral version by Ravel. There's also a very young violinist. Her name is Himari. I think she's all of 15 years old.
0: Oh, my gosh.
1: And she's just really getting a lot of attention in the music world, and she's playing a concerto by Alexander Glazunov. So those pieces and more coming up a week from Friday night.
0: See, isn't that great? And you can hear and take pride in Melissa doing Minnesota Orchestra and in Minnesota Orchestra itself. Right now, we go to some music by Dario Marianelli in his contribution to the Jane Austen film collection, his music from Pride and Prejudice. This is Dawn.

You know how many films of Jane Austen novels have been made? Well, that was Genevieve Connah Mason playing piano in Dawn from the Pride and Prejudice version, for which Dario Marianelli did the music. Did he get the Oscar for that? I can't remember. I know he was nominated. Maybe he did. I can't remember. Oh, isn't that terrible? I should know these things. 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I grew up on that album. This stirring musical tribute tells Judy's stories from her childhood in Grand Rapids, Minnesota, to Hollywood and beyond. Opens November 21st. HistoryTheater.com gets you more information about that. This is a polka from the Czech Suite by Antonín Dvořák.

0: The Polka from the Czech Suite by Antonín Dvořák with the Bournemouth Symphony Orchestra, led by José Cerebriere. I'm Lynn Werfel, and I am here with Melissa Owsley, and we are asking you to support the great music you love, whether it was Dvořák or Ernest Farrar, or maybe you like Carl Maria von Weber. We have more great music coming up in the noon hour, and then we turn things over to Val and performance today. 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
0: It does, absolutely. And just a little tease. Here's a little tease.
1: Okay, I'm listening.
0: In the noon hour, we have another challenge coming up. That's it. Over and out, Roger Wilco. So, yeah, we do. So just want to tell you that. So if you're waiting for a match period, you got about, 2 minutes, something like that. And that'll be coming your way. You know, Your Classical Minnesota Public Radio really does reflect our community. We try to serve our community. We do serve our community. And Mel mentioned earlier, around the world. Melissa, I remember a couple of years ago now, I don't hear from her anymore. I hope she's all right. But I heard from a listener, can't remember her name. But she said, I'm listening to you from an island off the coast of China. And it was really, and then she told me all about something you might know about, Piano Island, which is off the coast of China, which is this place where they relegated all these Western pianos, try to serve our community. We do serve our community. And Mel mentioned earlier, around the world. Melissa, I remember a couple of years ago now, I don't hear from her anymore. I hope she's all right. But I heard from a listener, can't remember her name. But she said, I'm listening to you from an island off the coast of China. And it was really, and then she told me all about something you might know about, Piano Island, which is off the coast of China, which is this place where they relegated all these Western pianos, when these grand pianos were sent to China. Anyway, a really interesting

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1: So many people have gotten in touch with us over the past few days, and we really appreciate that. 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And just as important to me is the heart, soul, and passion that The Current and Your Classical bring when I need a break from the news. Rebecca, in Minneapolis, I think that's where you are now. 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It's pretty good stuff.
0: Yeah.
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0: You know, whatever you use us for, whether it's for rest or rejuvenation or inspiration, we are here for you. 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I mean, this really is the bottom line, Mel. 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And membership just doesn't come up with these numbers randomly. 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And we never know what's going to happen anymore. I mean, it's been so uncertain and so unpredictable in the last couple of years as far as, oops, this is going to go away. And oops, CPB is going to go away. And, you know, we just don't know what's going to hit next. So we have to count on you more than ever. 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
0: Mel, thanks for kicking that off. 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The weather looks fabulous. Today is going to be sunny with highs around 74. Friday, highs around 76. Sunny on Saturday. I got to get closer to this to make sure I'm reading this right. Hang on a second. Yeah, they're saying 88. Is that possible? That's not possible, is it? Well, it is maybe possible. So we got some nice days coming up, meaning you're going to want to get out and about. So before you do that, go to the phone, 1-800-227-2811, or go online, yourclassicalmpr.org, and do this before, you know, we get to the really nice weather and you just want to be out and about.

0: Undeniably, usually if you ask a viola playing friend, what's your favorite piece of music? They're going to say, I really like the Italian Serenade by Hugo Wolf. For obvious reasons, that was the Hagen Quartet. The obvious reason is you're listening largely there to a viola. I'm Lynn Werfel, and Melissa Owsley is here with me. How are you, Melissa?
1: I'm pretty good. I'm excited about this challenge that we have. I don't think it's going to stick around a real long time, but Mike and Nancy, Mike Addy and Nancy Johnson, love listening to your classical. They find it calming and relaxing, and they want it to continue. So they have issued a challenge, and they're willing to match dollar for dollar up to $5,000 that comes in this hour. So you don't need to pledge $5,000. In fact, it'd be better if you kind of go with something like $5 or $10 a month so we don't blow it out of the water immediately. We want it to last a little while. But on the other hand, if you've been waiting to join NPR and thinking, you know, I just, I don't know.
0: Let's stop that. Stop that.
1: You know you listen. 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
1: Patrick is in Missoula, Missouri, I guess.
0: Missouri, I thought it was Montana.
1: I did too. I don't know if that's a goof or I'm sure Patrick knows where it is. But anyway, he says, my wife Molly listens to Your Classical NPR every day. And Karen in North Oaks, we know where that is, says, I love music from the movies on Saturday. And especially, did you recently do a show focused on John Williams?
0: I did, yeah.
1: Okay,
0: mm-hmm.
1: She loved that.
0: Oh, sweet. That's really nice. Yeah, we have some great shows coming up on Saturday Cinema. So thank you. And thank you for mentioning it so much, Melissa. I really appreciate it. Yeah, whatever you tune in for, whether it is performance today at 1 o'clock, whether it is most Friday evenings at 8, Minnesota Orchestra with Melissa, whether it's early mornings now with Steve Seal, who has taken over the chair from John Burge just this week. Whatever it is, just pay for the little bit that you use. If you think, okay, an hour a day, then you add that up over a year and you divide it by that is worth $10 an hour. Well, figure out what that amount is for you and donate it. 1-800-227-2811, yourclassicalmpr.org.
1: Thank you so much. Now, remember, we have this challenge. It's not going to last forever if you want to take advantage of it. And it's a real great way for you to stretch your contribution because your gift will be matched dollar for dollar. We have up to $5,000 to take advantage of this hour. And I guess why not is a shorter question than why, because there's lots of reasons to give. There aren't that many reasons to not give. A financial situation would be at the top of that list. If that's a problem for you, then never mind. Just keep listening. We appreciate that. But if $5 or $10 a month is doable for you, 800-227-2811.
0: Thank you very much for doing that. We're going to go to some music here. A mandolin concerto played on guitar. I think earlier we had something for violin played on harp. Anyway, here's a mandolin concerto played on guitar by Pepe Romero, the music by Vivaldi.

Unmistakably Vivaldi, but originally written for mandolin, played there by Pepe Romero on guitar, related, the Academy of St. Martin in the Fields, led by Iona Brown. We are in a challenge period, and we are hoping that you will help us and step up to the plate, as we say, and take a really darn good swing and hit it out of the park for us just by giving $10 a month or whatever you can afford. 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And if we can unlock $5,000, will be matched dollar for dollar. If by noon, by 1 o'clock, when we go over the performance today, you can get to $5,000. That would be absolutely great. 1-800-227-2811 or online at yourclassicalmpr.org. This is music from a composer I did not know from he's a Dominican pianist and composer, or was. He passed away. I can't remember when he passed away. I think it was 2018. His name, Bulumba Landestoy. That's his nickname. And he's on a brand new release, a recording by pianist Daniel Trifonov. Here is a Santo Domingo waltz.

0: Music from South America, Bolumba Landestoy's music, Waltz from Santo Domingo, played by Daniel Trifonoff. And Melissa Owsley, who is a pianist, was telling me that is a new release from Daniel Trifonoff, I think with mostly music from South America, right? Wasn't it just out this week, you said?
1: Yeah, no? I think It just came out October the 2nd.
0: Wow.
1: His wife is from South America. I forget where specifically, so that might be one of the reasons that he has, I think, the Dominican Republic. They spent time during the pandemic there, and that's when he finally discovered all this great piano music. So he's recorded it. And you can't go wrong with him, folks.
0: Yeah.
1: So it's nice to hear it on your classical NPR. So much music comes our way thanks to the generosity of listeners and the fact that people who want to sell music know that this is a really good place to send it, because a lot of our listeners hear it and go, oh, I think I want to explore that a little bit more. Are you such a person? Well, good for you. Thank you so much for listening today to Your Classical. You are such a lucky person, because we are on day 3 of our fall member drive. It's just 5 days long, and we have a challenge that we're working on right now.
0: We do have a challenge, thanks to Mike Addy and Nancy Johnson, who enjoy Your Classical as they said, a calming and relaxing alternative. They are saying that they will match the next $5,000 in donations dollar for dollar. I got to tell you, it's slowing down. I don't care if you're eating lunch. Go to the phone. Well, you can have your mouth full and be chewing and everything. We don't care. 1-800-227-2811. You know the many times I've done that on the air. And also, you can go online, yourclassicalmpr.org. But we've only had $100 so far, and that is shocking. Shocking, may I say. So please go to the phone now. Only you can make a difference in this and get that match that Mike and Nancy are offering to us. 1-800-227-2811 or online, yourclassicalmpr.org.
1: You may have a list of things you want to get done over the noon hour. You know, you got to do this, you got to wash that, you have to, give the cat a pill that takes about 45 minutes.
0: And then
1: you find it on the floor later.
0: Yeah.
1: How about if you put this on your list of things to do over the noon hour and you become a member of Minnesota Public Radio? 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
0: And as you know about a lot of the things that have been out in the media about what's been happening with public media and other outlets. Mm. And, you know, it really has been, I feel like, Mel, you know, we get through one thing and we get knocked down again. It's like, here's another challenge. It's like, okay, here we go. And then it's another challenge. And there are more in the future that you don't even know about. So please support us now. Help us keep going in spite of what's happening to us. Keep us here for you, because that's why you want us here, for you to be entertained, to be informed, to be uplifted by music, to be inspired. 1-800-227-2811, yourclassicalmpr.org.
1: They're coming to life. I think we've had 3 memberships come in just the last few minutes. That's exactly how we take care of this opportunity to match that $5,000 challenge. Warren in Plymouth says, NPR is the radio station I listen to about 99.9% of the time. I love the very... what about that other tenth of a percent?
0: Okay.
1: I love the very classical pieces each day. He likes performance today. He listens when he's driving. He finds the music stimulating and relaxing. And Warren says, keep up the great work. Well, we can with your help. Thank you so much, Warren in Plymouth, for going to yourclassicalmpr.org and becoming a member.
0: Please keep this going strong, because public broadcasting is definitely at risk lately, and we're counting on you to make sure that it stays here for you, that it exists. 1-800-227-2811 or online at yourclassicalmpr.org. Leonard Bernstein, I know he would call in. He would. He just would. I know he would. He would. Here's his West Side Story medley.

0: They kind of changed the ending on West Side Story there. So gave you the happy ending.
1: Yeah, very happy.
0: Of West Side Story. Leonard Bernstein's music with the Boston Pops led by John Williams. I love that musical. It's just so wonderful. I am Lynn Werfel. I'm here with Melissa Owsley. We are asking you, cajoling you, trying to convince you why you should support Leonard Bernstein's music. I mean, there it is in a nutshell. 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We're in a challenge period. I don't know where we are, Mel. I got to get back there to the tally and see how we're doing.
1: Oh, well, it's a little slowsy-wozy.
0: It's extremely slowsy-wozy. Come on, you can do this. We still have $4,700 to match. So we've heard from $550 worth of you. Can I say it that way? But we need to hear from more. We have until 1 o'clock. We can unlock $5,000, but only if you go to the phone now. 1-800-227-2811, yourclassicalmpr.org.
1: Various incentives await you. That's one of them. We also have thank you gifts. When you go to our website or give us a call, you can find out more about those. Of course, there's a tote bag that's really cool, designed by a local artist. There are water bottles. There are caps, beanies that'll keep you warm this winter. All sorts of things. There's a really cool puzzle. Take a look at those, because it's kind of nice to get a thank you gift for your generosity today when you become a member. And keep in mind, we're looking for 11,000 new and renewing members by Friday. Our drive is 5 sweet days long, not very long, and we're in the middle of that drive, and we are definitely behind on reaching that goal. So we need to pick up the steam. What's the expression? Get the wheels turning.
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0: Kind of near our kind of home stomping ground from Melissa. I moved to New York school almost 10 years ago, found an app. I listened to 99.5 every morning. Oh, yes, I think you did read this, but it was earlier. 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
0: And I bet you have some sort of ritual, routine in your life, to some degree anyway. And maybe that involves getting up at whatever hour you rise and shine and turning on the radio and getting the news. Or maybe listening to Steve Seal in the morning. And then maybe you listen a little bit on your drive to work or wherever you're going or running errands. 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I suggest thinking about it, thinking about how much you use it. And then when you come up with that figure, say it winds up being 10 hours a week, put a dollar value on that. How much would you pay per hour for this stuff? You decide. Would you pay 10 bucks an hour? Would you pay 100 bucks an hour? 1,000? Whatever it is you decide it's worth, go to the phone now, 1-800-227-2811, or online at yourclassicalmpr.org.
1: $550 in so far on this challenge. We can exhaust it to the tune of $5,000 being matched because of a special challenge right now. So we have a lot of wiggle room to take your pledge in any amount. You have all those calculations that Lynn has assigned you to figure out how much you ought
0: to give. Do the work, people.
1: Yes, get out your pad and paper or, you know, probably your phone. That will just do all the work for you. You just ask those questions. The big person to ask the question is yourself, because you have to think about what value you want to put on NPR, and then give us a call or go to yourclassicalmpr.org. And if you've already done that, when do we ever say this? Thank you. Thank you very much for doing that. We really do appreciate it.
0: Yeah, I remember my folks, they're gone now, but when my stepdad moved out from San Diego in 2016, they started listening. They became a member immediately. Mm-hmm. And it was just really sweet of them. And they kind of got said, that's my daughter on the radio. And, you know, maybe you don't have that, but you have friends on the radio.
1: My dad would do that and give, like, because we're 99.5 in the Twin Cities, he would give $99.50. Like, he would do clever things like that. And if you'd like to do that in honor of Charles Green, go right ahead and do it. I just love that kind of stuff. It's kind of corny.
0: It is. I love the cornier the better. Yeah. I really love that kind of stuff too. 1-800-227-2811, yourclassicalnpr.org. We don't have a lot of time left here. 15 minutes before we turn things over to Val and performance today. There's $4,400 left in the match. So please help us do this in the next 15 minutes. 1-800-227-2811, online, yourclassicalnpr.org. What do we have now? Oh, yeah. The orchestral version of the Hungarian Rhapsody No. 2 by Franz Liszt.

0: making the violins work for it. The Hungarian Rhapsody No. 2 by Franz Liszt, the Cincinnati Pops led by Eric Kunzel. And two things, Melissa Owsley, that I was thinking of, you probably know the stories, but that particular piece of music by Liszt brought Long Long to classical music by way of a Tom and Jerry cartoon called Cat Concerto that came out in 1945, I think, or 46. It used the Hungarian Rhapsody with Tom and Jerry. Same year, though, that's MGM Studios, Warner Brothers came up with Rhapsody Rabbit using the Hungarian Rhapsody.
1: Rabbits.
0: And they both were nominated for Oscars, and one studio was just, they're hurling it back and forth about a cartoon about plagiarism. It really got, Cat Concerto won for MGM. So there you go. The Hungarian Rhapsody number two. Inquiring minds want to know, and I'll tell you even if you don't want to. Franz Liszt's music, the Cincinnati Pops led by
1: Don't stop me if I've told you this before.
0: Yeah. Because I ain't going to stop.
1: It's my pleasure, not yours. Hey, we have told you before.
0: She's so mean to me.
1: About membership. No, I'm talking to about people. About how people can be. Even people like me. Because I've told you this before, but Minnesota Public Radio relies on listeners to become members, to support us. And that's what we're doing today. This is the middle of our fall member drive. Thank you so much for listening. We heard from Brian in Minneapolis, who stepped up for the match. Match, you say? Well,
0: hark.
1: Tell about the match, Lynn.
0: Okay. We have a match thanks to Mike Addy and Nancy Johnson.
1: There you go.
0: They enjoy hours of, I just have to scroll down to the name. Your Classical is a calming and relaxing alternative. They're going to match the next $5,000 of donations. And yeah, we're doing okay. Not great, but okay. But thanks to Mike and Nancy for doing that. But we have about 3 minutes until we turn things over to performance today. So do it now. 1-800-227-2011 or online at yourclassicalmpr.org.
1: Okay. Now back to Brian from Minneapolis, who stepped up for the match. He says, a couple of years ago, while driving to work, I heard my younger brother, Lee, mentioned as a donor. We have both always listened to public radio and to classical music. It was on at home and in the car when we grew up. It still is on in our homes, in our cars, and we thank our parents for cultivating that love of classical music. So Lee, I guess, stepped up to the plate before Brian did. He says, sorry it took me so long to catch up, but here I am.
0: Hello.
1: Thank you. No questions asked. Thanks for telling that story, too. Yeah, it takes a while sometimes to think, oh, yeah, I should be the person who's supporting Minnesota Public Radio because I listen and I value the service.
0: Yeah, it's like our old colleague, Bob Christensen, who I dearly miss, but he used to say during member drives, he'd say, you know, you wouldn't think of going up to a fast food restaurant and ordering what you want and picking it up and saying, the guy behind me will pay for it. And, you know, but yet people don't have any compunction about doing that with public broadcasting because it's very easy to do because nobody can see you. We don't know where you are. We don't know who you are. We don't know when you're listening. So believe it or not, in this day and age, we don't. So, you know, do it now. Don't think of the person behind you paying. If you can't, that's great. Perhaps you can pay it forward. But if you can afford it, do it now. 1-800-227-2811 or yourclassicalmpr.org.
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1: Hey, a pleasure to be with you and our great listeners.
0: You are just such a good friend. And good luck with Minorc this season. It's going to be swell.
1: Thank
0: it's going to be great.
1: Thanks for Saturday Cinema.
0: Well, you are most welcome. That is a total labor of love, I'll tell you. So, and thank you. Keep giving. This is Your Classical Minnesota Public Radio. It's being here.
1: Hey, a pleasure to be with you and our great listeners.
0: You are just such a good friend. And good luck with Minorc this season. It's going to be swell.
1: Thank
0: it's going to be great.
1: Thanks for Saturday Cinema.
0: Well, you are most welcome. That is a total labor of love, I'll tell you. So, and thank you. Keep giving. 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It's 99.5 KSJN, Minneapolis, St. Paul.

0: wyzetta.org. 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And you can learn a lot more at the WSO.org. And the forecast, well, it looks like it's going to be really a nice few days. It looks like highs are going to break the mid-80s by the time we get to Saturday. 81, they're calling for the highs on Sunday. Today, sunny, highs 75, so it's pretty darn close. Friday, mostly sunny, highs 76. So summer is hanging on just a tad. And performance today is next.
1: 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I'm Valerie Kaler. What is your experience with recurring dreams? My go-tos are about to go on stage in a play I do not know, showing up for a final exam for a class I forgot to go to all semester, and the classic, my teeth are all falling out. Now, these lean more toward nightmare than dream, but what if you had a recurring dream that was so delightful you thought, that would make a great movie? Akira Kurosawa did just that. His 1990 film, Yume, or Dreams, is a silver screen window into his subconscious. On the way this hour, music inspired by Kurosawa's dreamscapes. This music begins with what almost sounds like the repetition of a music box, but it's William Wolfram at the piano playing a musical picture by Franz Liszt, a piece called Forest Murmurs.

The piano just whispers and shimmers like wind through the leaves. Pianist William Wolfram played Waldesrauschen, or Forest Murmurs, the first of two concert etudes by Franz Liszt. We've got more Liszt on the way. Ava Polgár plays the Hungarian Rhapsody No. 6 later this hour.

From APM American Public Media, this is Performance Today, taking you to concerts around the world. I'm Valerie Kaler. Let's enter the world of dreams. Imagine a wedding procession of foxes during a sunny rainstorm, dolls dancing among the peach blossoms, or a simple village of water mills full of beloved elders. Japanese filmmaker Akira Kurosawa had those recurring dreams throughout his life, and in 1990, he turned eight of his dreams into a film called Yumi, or Dreams. Each vignette follows a surrogate Kurosawa as he experiences the dream, from being a young boy seeing the foxes in the rain to a young man in a peaceful village full of watermills. In 2024, Ian Cusson wrote the piece we're about to hear based on three of Kurosawa's dreams. It begins with Sunshine Through the Rain, the dream about a little boy seeing that woodland wedding of foxes and begging forgiveness of the foxes under a rainbow. The New Orford String Quartet playing Yume by Ian Cusson.

Yume, or Dreams, by Ian Kusan. Music inspired by the 1990 film of the same name by Akira Kurosawa. Kusan based each of the three movements of his piece on one of Kurosawa's dreams. We ended with Village of the Watermills, a dream about a young man in a utopian village full of watermills and a joyful funeral procession for one of the community's elders. Ian Kusan wrote that quartet in 2024 for the New Orford String Quartet, who gave that concert at the Isabel Bader Center for the Performing Arts in Kingston, Ontario. Always interested in your thoughts on the new music we play on our show? Drop us a note using the contact button on the PT page at yourclassical.org. In a moment, a symphony in two parts, music that is wandering and music that is going somewhere.

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0: Next, a symphony from a composer who was more or less unknown outside his home country till he was about 50 years old. Witold Lutosławski was born in Warsaw, Poland in 1913, exceptionally talented both as pianist and composer. And in 1937, he graduated from the Warsaw Conservatory with degrees in both. And then the war. Throughout the Nazi occupation of Poland in World War II, he scraped together a living by playing cafe gigs. His star did not rise after the war either, unfortunately. The communist regime said his first symphony was formalist and banned his modern works. So it was back to scraping together a living, which he did by writing mostly movie music and children's songs. In the mid-1950s, the political stranglehold loosened, and his music started to be heard beyond Poland. And he got more adventurous again. Here's a piece he was commissioned to write by the Los Angeles Philharmonic in 1992. It would be the last symphony he composed. Let's visit Frankfurt, Germany, for a performance of Witold Lutosławski's Symphony No. 4, recorded live at the Grand Hall of the Old Opera. Dalia Stasewska conducts the Frankfurt Radio Symphony Orchestra.

0: Dalia Stasiewska led the Frankfurt Radio Symphony Orchestra in the Symphony No. 4 by Polish composer Witold Lutosławski. That Symphony No. 4, like a lot of what Lutosławski wrote in his final 30 years, could be described as having a two-part format, preparation followed by main event. First, you're intrigued, filled with anticipation, maybe even a little impatient. There's a melody, but it keeps getting interrupted. Things get more and more unpredictable, and yet the melody persists, keeps coming back and growing, till finally, part two delivers the goods. Symphony No. 4 by Witold Lutosławski. In a moment, Czardasz. This is Performance Today from APM.
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0: We're about to hear a highlight for solo piano by Franz Liszt, his Hungarian Rhapsody No. 6. Liszt wrote this music in the style of a csárdás, a Hungarian folk dance performed by a couple. A traditional csárdás and Liszt's rhapsody both begin with a slow, dignified section called a lassú.

Now, if this was a dance performance of a chardash, we get to watch the dancer's feet contend with the tempo as it increases over time. But as a piece of music, that increase in tempo makes the pianist's fingers have to fly faster and faster without getting tangled up. Let's hear it. Classical music borrowing, as it so often does, from traditions of folk music. The Hungarian Rhapsody No. 6 by Franz Liszt, played for us in concert by pianist Eva Polgár.

Hungarian Rhapsody No. 6 by Franz Liszt. He modeled it after the traditional csárdás form, which is a Hungarian folk dance performed by a couple. We heard that Hungarian Rhapsody performed by pianist Eva Polgár in concert at Georgia State University Perimeter College in Clarkston, Georgia.

0: This spring, I invite you to join me on an in-person musical tour of Germany and Prague. 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
1: The second hour performance today is coming up in just 60 seconds right here on your Classical Minnesota Public Radio. This is 99.5 KSJN Minneapolis St. Paul, bringing music to life. 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Just

0: These skies Thursday, mostly sunny. Friday, highs in the lower 70s.
1: From APM American Public Media, this is Performance Today. I'm Valerie Kaler. After World War II, the BBC put a new radio service on the air. They already had news and popular music. BBC's third service aired philosophy lectures and poetry readings and a ton of classical music. They had a house orchestra and a fat budget for commissioning new works. So they asked for a new orchestral piece from French composer Francis Poulenc. This was kind of odd because Poulenc did not generally write for orchestra, but he came up with a gem, this sinfonietta. It's got the inventive, nimble feel of Poulenc's chamber music, but with a full range of orchestral colors. Poulenc's sinfonietta on the way. Also ahead, music by Japanese pianist and composer Hiromi. She refuses to define her music, saying, "It's just the union of what I've been listening to and what I've been learning." Here she is at the piano with one of her own pieces, Islands Azores.

Islands Azores by pianist-composer Hiromi. She actually got to play that piece in the Azores and said the wind and the insects joined in like an orchestra. More Hiromi still to come. From APM American Public Media, this is Performance Today. I'm Valerie Kaler. I'm so glad you're here for our musical adventures and discoveries. We're about to hear music that reflects two distinct moments happening at the same time. Several years ago, Clarice Assad was working in Doha, Qatar, as an artist in residence. One morning, she caught the sunrise on the beach, and she was so captivated, she completely lost track of time. Over the following days, she kept coming back, hoping to experience that same thrill she did the first morning. But the novelty quickly wore off, and she found herself on the beach during this glorious sunrise, checking social media to connect with her faraway friends and family. She saw photos of friends in France, ads for Brazilian carnival, music in the Balkans, a chaotic collage of experiences seeming to happen all at the same time. Assad was inspired to write a piece where both those experiences exist at the same time. The first movement indulges in the sunrise. The second gets absorbed into the news feed. This is Synchronous by Clarice Assad, beginning with the glorious Sunrise Reverie.

0: two distinct movements, reflecting two distinct moments happening simultaneously in real time. The first, 6 minutes of sunrise reverie. The second, those same 6 minutes, but instead of focusing on the sunrise, scrolling through a social media newsfeed full of random updates from friends and family. The only thing connecting those experiences is the time. And so each movement ends in the exact same way. That's a piece called Synchronous by Clarice Assad. She wrote it in 2015. We heard it from a performance in Rochester, New York. Eric Baer played oboe, David Bolin and Janelle Thompson violins, Philip Ying was the violist, and Joseph Johnson played the cello. That concert presented by the Society for Chamber Music in Rochester. In a moment, a P.T. Young artist in the wild. This is Performance Today from APM.
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0: Japanese composer Hiromi started playing piano when she was 6. At 14, she was playing with the Czech Philharmonic. And at 17, she met jazz great Chick Corea when he came to Tokyo. And he invited her to play on his concert the next day. What? When she was 20, Hiromi moved to Boston to study at Berklee College, and she's still there today as a faculty member. She teaches harmony and jazz composition. Here's a sample of her work. Pianist Clayton Stevenson playing Green Tea Farm by Hiromi.

0: BT Young artist Clayton Stevenson at the piano there in a recital recorded live at the Isabella Stewart Gardner Museum in Boston. He played Green Tea Farm, a piece by Japanese composer pianist Hiromi. If you've got a minute, take a stroll through Hiromi's discography. You get a real sense of where she's coming from without even hearing a note. Just reading the titles and the juxtapositions is enlightening. Duke Ellington's Caravan, sandwiched between Debussy's Clair de Lune and the 1961 song Ue wo muite aruko, known in the U.S. as Sukiyaki. Hiromi says she refuses to define herself or her music, just wants to play and let the audience make up their own minds. I don't know about you, but I am now a fan. Let me know what you think. Click the contact button on the PT page at Your Classical. In a moment, under promise and over deliver. 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
2: 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Oops, got the season wrong. 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This stirring musical tribute truly tells Judy's story from her childhood in Grand Rapids to Hollywood and beyond. Opens November 21st. HistoryTheater.com gets you more information.
0: Composer Francis Poulenc had what he called his second youth when he was in his late 40s, early 50s. He wrote a few pieces that were generally lighthearted, witty, satirical in places, with even a touch of music hall cheekiness. In 1947, Poulenc wrote what he called a sinfonietta. He could have called this piece we're about to hear a symphony. It's nearly a half hour long for full orchestra. But Poulenc felt the whole thing was a little lighter than a real symphony. And in his second youth, maybe he didn't even like the idea of being so serious as to write a real symphony. So the diminutive name sinfonietta. Now, I said Poulenc wrote this in 1947, which is true, but he borrowed some tunes he'd written several years earlier, including melodies from a string quartet. That string quartet is otherwise lost because Poulenc was so embarrassed by it, he reportedly threw that music into the sewer in Paris. Happy to say the melodies found a nice, light, happy, clean home in the sinfonietta. Let's go to a concert during the Lakes Area Music Festival in Brainerd, Minnesota. Christian Reif conducts the Lakes Area Music Festival Orchestra in the Sinfonietta by Francis Poulenc.

The Sinfonietta by Francis Poulenc. It's not played all that often, and honestly, it's not the most profound musical statement since Beethoven. But what's wrong with being lively and charming and quirky? That Sinfonietta, written in 1947 by Francis Poulenc. A concert in Brainerd, Minnesota. Christian Reif led the Lakes Area Music Festival Orchestra in concert during the Lakes Area Music Festival. Francis Poulenc was aware of his place in the world of music. In a letter to a friend in 1942, he wrote, quote, "I know I'm not one of those composers who've made harmonic innovations like Ravel or Debussy or Stravinsky, but I think there is room for new music which doesn't mind using other people's chords." Wasn't that the case with Mozart and Schubert? Poulenc has a point. Mozart and Schubert fine-tuned the musical language of their times, but with their own vernacular, if you will, or accent. They used an existing framework to create masterworks that were wholly their own, that have withstood the test of time and inspired both musicians and audiences for generations. I would argue that Poulenc did the same with his slice of music history. Broadcast of our show is supported by the National Gallery of Art, the nation's art museum. 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
1: 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Lower 70s, that's where we'll stay this afternoon and into the early evening. And then upper 40s overnight, increasing clouds. A mostly sunny Thursday with a high in the mid-60s. And Friday, mostly sunny, mid-70s. A downright warm weekend into the 80s. It looks average, very pleasant autumn day now on this Wednesday, the 7th of October. Lower 70s, that's where we'll stay this afternoon and into the early evening. And then upper 40s overnight, increasing clouds. A mostly sunny Thursday with a high in the mid-60s. And Friday, mostly sunny, mid-70s. A downright warm weekend into the 80s, it looks like. At least Saturday, if not Saturday and

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0: Claudio Arrau playing Chopin. It was a specialty of the house for Signor Arrau. That was the Grand Brilliant Waltz, the Waltz number one by Chopin, Grand Valse Brillante. Trying to get all my nasals in the right place on this Wednesday afternoon. Gustav Holst coming up, and from our Feel Good playlist, we've got some Beethoven, all made possible by your support this afternoon. I'm Tom Cranon. Liz Lyon is here with
1: me.
0: I am excited to have you here as we raise the money necessary to bring you this great music. And I just want to mention right off the bat, I did so right at 3, that we are working on a big challenge, Liz, this afternoon. 297 more members to go. We'll be at a total of 300, and we'll unlock $25,000 in extra funding for NPR. This is from Jan Benson, a longtime NPR member. So if Jan can put that money up to get you to join, I'd say there's no excuse not to.
1: Yeah, absolutely.
0: Right? Yeah.
1: I was listening to the radio in the car the other day, Tom, and I was flipping between stations because every station was playing commercials.
0: Mm-hmm,
1: and it's that horrible moment where you're like, I just want music and you can't find it on any of the stations.
0: Right. Uh-huh.
1: And it lasts for quite a while. And that's what I love about public media, because, yes, we have underwriters from these wonderful companies who support us, but you'll get maybe one or two, and then we'll get right back into the music.
0: Yes.
1: And that works because we have all of you who value and choose to support us, often with a monthly gift. 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
0: Yeah.
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0: No, we get, other stations used to say, we get back to the music faster. Well, I don't know if anyone gets back to the music faster than we do, but that's what we try to do, bring you as much music as possible. 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Now, we're looking for 11,000 new and renewing members by Friday. 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We know that Minnesotans show up for all sorts of things in our worlds, including great music for our community from your classical NPR. 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Counting down on this, 300 new and renewing members by 6 o'clock, and we're seeing some good progress. 295 now to go, and we're only a few minutes into the hour.
1: Yeah, one of the things that is really fun is if you make a donation, you can leave a comment, and then the comments come back to us here in the studios, and we get to read them on air. And we're seeing kind of a theme in a lot of these, that it's been a year of constant change, a year of stress, and Minnesotans, we came together and we weathered it all. And we're here to give you kind of a little bit of a musical break. We're here to give you things like the peaceful piano and relaxed stream to take you out of the turbulent or the stress that's going on. And Terry in Zimmerman, Minnesota even said, the music is uplifting. I always enjoy the curated music streams. Thank you for that. So if you're like Terry and you need kind of a little bit of an escape, come join us here on Your Classical. 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
0: Now, Liz, if I'm not mistaken, you were out at the State Fair with our Lynn Warfel during the Saturday Cinema Quiz, right?
1: I was. I might have hid in the sound booth, but I was there.
0: Because Robert in Brooklyn Center was there, too. My dad and I are already members, but I wanted to become a member with my own money, says Robert. We love Saturday Cinema, and I loved playing trivia at the fair with Lynn. How about that?
1: Oh, fun. It was a fun day.
0: So, Robert, thanks so much, and thanks for becoming a contributor with your own money. That's the best. YourClassicalNPR.org, 1-800-227-2811. 300 new and renewing members by 6 p.m. will unlock $25,000 courtesy of the generous Jan Benson, longtime NPR member. So 293 left to go on that. And here is Gustav Holst, a march from the Moorside Suite, the London Brass.

0: the London Brass with the March from A Moorside Suite by Gustav Holst. For band, for brass. And coming up, more music written by a man who is known for his trumpet playing, but these days as well known for his leading orchestras and bands and composing, Wynton Marsalis, in a moment or two. 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

0: Well, there you go. The audience like that. The audience at Jazz at Lincoln Center. The orchestra there conducted by David Robertson. And that was Wynton Marsalis playing his own swing symphony. That's actually called The Lowdown Up on High. And that was fun to hear. You're not going to hear that every day. 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Liz Lyons here with me. I'm Tom Crane. It's great to have you here when we have this terrific challenge we've got going on. Yeah.
1: I thought you were going to say the great music, because I think we were both moving and dancing to that song. It's hard not to.
0: It was hard not to, yeah. Exactly. He is such a clever composer and an amazing virtuosic performer. We have this special challenge, Liz.
1: Yes.
0: Right now, your help is needed to get us to 300 new and renewing members by 6 tonight. 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
1: So I know. I've been watching it.
0: Good progress.
1: Tick down as we've been listening to the music. Yeah, it's being a member is your choice.
0: That's
1: technically
0: right.
1: All the music is free. We're not behind a paywall. So you get to make that choice whether or not you want to be a part of that membership team that we've got of all of these wonderful people who've been donating. In fact, students, teachers, families, you can all access classical music all across Minnesota. And we have resources even more than just music. We have a whole education program called Class Notes that helps music teachers and goes into classrooms. And that's how public media works. It's built for you and it's built with you. 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We're here for everyone. 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
0: 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Just let me, if you lose the number, I can always do it.
1: You can always recite it back to me.
0: Yes, I can, in my sleep. You mentioned if you you can listen in New York, and did you mention Bridget in Brooklyn? I moved to New York for school almost 10 years ago and found an app to tune in. I used to listen to 99.5 every morning with my mom when she'd drive me to school. So being able to listen now means so much to me. It helps me feel connected to home. Bridget, that's a nice story. Thank you. And Bridget's listening in Brooklyn. Maybe you're in Brooklyn Center or Brooklyn Park, and you're listening off the air, and you haven't yet become a member. Join Bridget now and get us closer to the 300 members we are looking for by 6 o'clock. 282 to go on that. So that's good progress so far in the first half hour, but it's going to have to be a pretty brisk pace here to get to 300 by 6 o'clock. And what happens? We get $25,000 additional dollars.
1: Yeah.
0: That's pretty amazing.
1: Well, and I love that we're here no matter when. So if you want to listen to us just occasionally, or you want to listen to us in the background, or listen to us while you're driving, we're here for you 24/7, anytime you want to listen in. 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You pick the right amount. So we're not asking for any specific amount. It's really up to you and what you can afford and what your budget is and what your choice is.
0: Yeah.
1: And then you pick that number and you can become one of our newest sustaining members. 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
1: I think they're actually... Is that puzzle down in... Oh, sorry.
0: Oh, the yes, the puzzle
1: I think
0: is,
1: they're working on it in the office.
0: Yeah, in the... we call the vinyl lounge. 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So people taking a break from hard day's work to get some work done on the puzzle. 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
0: Your Classical, Minnesota Public Radio. Another nice day in store right now, in progress, I should say, and in store. It is 74 in the Twin Cities, upper 40s overnight. During this drive, we have been playing back Feel Good Pieces, our Feel Good playlist, and this is from Corey S., who says Corey loves all of the slow movements of the Beethoven symphonies, but this one especially, from the Symphony No. 1. Here's the Minnesota Orchestra and Osmo Vanska. Hopefully it makes you feel good, too.

0: And is so elegant by Beethoven and so elegantly played by the Minnesota Orchestra and Osmo Fenske from their cycle of Beethoven symphonies. That's from Beethoven's first symphony, the slow movement. It is a feel-good piece from our friend Corey S., who tells us Corey likes all of the slow movements of the Beethoven symphonies, but nominates the first, and I couldn't agree more. It's a wonderful moment from Beethoven, and you heard it right here on your classical Minnesota Public Radio. Liz Lyons here with me. I'm Tom Crane, and Liz, that's the kind of music that no matter what kind of day you're having, it makes the day better from having heard it.
1: Yeah, and we have kind of music for every mood,
0: yeah,
1: and that's
0: right.
1: The joy of classical music is the dynamics.
0: So many moods,
1: all over the board.
0: Yeah.
1: And we love to bring it all to you with a lot of this playlist is people that we know and people that we've loved for a long time, composers and artists. But we also love to throw in those fresh discoveries and the newer pieces that are being released.
0: Yeah.
1: So that
0: we've
1: you
0: had
1: get
0: some
1: kind
0: surprises
1: of,
0: in the Feel Good playlist. Yeah, definitely.
1: So you get kind of that wide variety, and we can do all of that because of you and because of your contributions. And today, this hour, we have this really special match from Jan Benson, a lifetime NPR member, who says, we've been saying this, I'm proud to support NPR because of its benefits to all Minnesotans, from music to Amber Alerts to severe weather coverage to breaking news, everything.
0: Wow,
1: this public service is here for everyone, and it needs our support. 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
0: And 259 to go on that 300 by 6 o'clock for the $25,000 from Jan Benson. So let's keep working on that. 259 left to go, but the pace is going to have to quicken just a bit for us to stay on target for this. And then if we stay on target for this, we get closer to target for 11,000 members at the end of the week. And that's the way we've done it. Now, more than a year ago, probably it's probably close to a year and a half now, right? It was last summer. It was the summer where the Corporation for Public Broadcasting was dissolved. Federal funding for public broadcasting disappeared, and that left a $6 million hole, that with a state cutback. And what was remarkable but not surprising to me is that NPR's listeners stepped forward and became members and helped us close that gap. And we closed the gap. But here's the thing. It's still gone. The money from the feds is still gone, and we have to close that gap every year. So this is what we're up to here, and it's been great, the show of support over the last year. You know, we've weathered a lot in this past year together, and your classical NPR has been there to connect this community through this music. So let's hear a little more of it now. While you go to the phone at 1-800-227-2811, or more likely go online at work. It looks like you're working. It looks like you're getting work done. And you can say you're working on a spreadsheet. And then you say, yeah, I'll become a member, and I'll help you there to the $25,000 by 6 o'clock. I'll be one of the 300 members at yourclassicalnpr.org. And from Beethoven to Handel, Beethoven was a fan of Handel's.

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We are looking for an aggregation of listeners, about 300 exactly by 6 o'clock, to unlock $25,000 in extra funding from Jan Benson. 252 left to go on that as we count down between now and 6. A little more than, 2 hours? A little more than 2 hours to go.

0: That is just a delight from start to finish. Percy Grainger's Handel in the Strand. And too bad the pianist is not credited in that recording. City of London Sinfonia, Richard Hickox, and a pianist working overtime there in that classic that's used in one of my favorite movies. It is used as the end music, credits to Howard's End. We played Anthony Hopkins yesterday, some of his own music. So, but that's wonderful. It works in every context. Puts a smile on your face. And according to Joanna in Minneapolis, this station helps regulate my nervous system. She says, great. We are so happy to be part of that, to be doing that work. And also Michael in St. Paul, been listening to NPR since ever. Classical music is the only music I listen to, and I find it keeps me calm and more productive when writing. Well, how about that? Mm-hmm. So thank you very much, Michael. We're hearing from people this afternoon with the reasons they became members at yourclassicalnpr.org or 1-800-227-2811. Liz Lyon, we are counting down on 300 members by 6 p.m., right?
1: Yeah, we have 251 left to go, which Good. Is a fantastic number. I agree, we're going to need to pick it up just a little to reach that goal, because guess what happens when we hit 300? $25,000 unlocks
0: Wow.
1: for us.
0: Yes.
1: And that's from a longtime member, Jan Benson, supporting us. Because it benefits all Minnesota, their
0: that's
1: words.
0: It. Yeah, I love that's really it. Nice. And that's wonderful to hear, wonderful to have on the table. You need to help us step up and help us get there. Your help is needed to hit that 300 mark by 6 p.m. and unlock $25,000 additional dollars. It ain't hay. So, yourclassicalnpr.org, 1-800-227-2811. That's an old, like a Warner Brothers cartoon reference, I guess. Where'd I get that from? It ain't hay. It's from, you know.
1: I'm just going to go with it.
0: Yeah, no, it's Judy Garland and what's his name? Anyway, there you go. That's where my mind is with the hippest slang going. But anyway, get in and get on board at yourclassicalnpr.org. 1-800-227-2811. Judy Garland and Mickey Rooney. Now, if Lynn were here, she would have corrected me there.
1: That's
0: the kind
1: true.
0: Of thing they would have said, right?
1: Anyway,
0: yeah. So, $25,000 is on the line right now. 248 more members left to go. It has been a year of constant change. Minnesotans weathered it together. 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So, when the world feels loud, your classical NPR is a trusted constant, as we have been hearing from Joanna in Minneapolis. It helps regulate our nervous system. Thanks. It is 4 o'clock, Composer's Datebook, in 1 minute. 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Pretty nice afternoon in progress. They don't come much nicer. It's 73 right now in the Twin Cities. Influential, active, they're engaged in their communities, as we hear. 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Are these your customers? 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Pretty nice afternoon in progress. They don't come much nicer. It's 73 right now in the Twin Cities. Upper 40s overnight, highs in the mid-60s tomorrow, mid-70s.

Book is next as we count down on 300 members by 6 o'clock for $25,000 additional dollars, 248 to go on that. Thank you.

0: This is the Composer's Datebook for October 7th. I'm John Burge. As the 20th century drew to its close, some who followed the development of opera were struck by the number of new American operas on American themes. On today's date in 2000, one of these new operas debuted in San Francisco. Dead Man Walking, an opera in two acts, was based on a 1993 book by Sister Helen Prejean, a book also made into a successful movie. The libretto for the operatic version of Dead Man Walking was crafted by Terrence McNally and set to music by the American composer Jake Heggie.
1: Midnight, 48, 49, do you hear me?
0: An opera based on eyewitness accounts of American prisoners on death row might seem an unlikely topic, but Sister Prejean didn't think so. She said, "I love the way the opera captures essential human conflicts, love or hate, compassion or vengeance, redemption or condemnation. From the beginning, I told McNally and Heggie that I'd trust them to compose the opera if they wove into its center the quest for redemption. They got it, and I could tell by the stillness in the auditorium and the tumultuous applause at the end that the audience also really gets it." Composer's Datebook is produced by APM, American Public Media, in collaboration with the American Composers Forum, reminding you that all music was once

On a gorgeous autumn day in Minnesota, that is by Emmy Beach, and it's called In Autumn. And we heard Claire Wangsi playing the piano. 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Liz Lyon is here with me. I'm Tom Cran, and we're going to hear Leontine Price sing in just

0: to Bit and Tafelmusik play Bach, and the London Mozart players with music of their namesake. That's all ahead. But right now, we've got to raise the money to bring you all that, and we've got an incentive, a $25,000 incentive on the table from Jan Benson, longtime NPR member, who says, I'm proud to support NPR because it benefits all of Minnesota. So we're looking for 300 new and renewing members by 6 o'clock, however you want to do it, and you'll help unlock $25,000 in extra funding for NPR. So 244 left to go, but we've got less than 2 hours now. So this pace is really should pick up a bit, don't you think, Liz?
1: Yeah, and I think our listeners have proved that they are there for us.
0: Absolutely.
1: When we lost our federal funding and that sudden change happened, you guys stepped up in the biggest way and helped us close that gap left by that funding. So now we get to build a lasting independent future for your classical NPR. And it's your gifts that allow us to do that. So a monthly gift gives us that steady support for the calm, beauty, connection that this music provides. And as one listener said, lowers or regulates their nervous system,
0: which I
1: love.
0: Yes, I think that's great. Yeah.
1: So if you're not a member, you can join this community at yourclassicalnpr.org or call 1-800-227-2811.
0: You know, you're right, Liz. 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
0: that's
1: we
0: right.
1: have The Current and NPR News. And I love comments like what Michael said from Plymouth, Minnesota, he has classical radio on at home and The Current in the car, and we can't imagine what we would listen to without NPR radio. And then we have another person who wakes up to NPR News and then has classical streaming in the background, and that's Steve and Kathy from Winona, Minnesota.
0: Wow.
1: And I love that. I love when people are able to listen to public radio and listen to everything that we have to offer, whether it be The Current, NPR News, or classical. Believe it or not, we're all friends here.
0: That's right. And Sarah Amanda has a similar message in Minneapolis. NPR is so integral to our household, Sarah says. So we listen to news. Every night I listen to classical music while I prepare dinner for my family. And Sarah even appeared on Nina Moyney's show in August to promote youth poetry in Minnesota Humanities Center and says, and I couldn't agree more with this, Nina Moyney is unbelievably kind, intelligent, warm, and welcoming. The whole experience of being at NPR felt like instant belonging. Thank you, NPR. Thank you, Sarah, for your kind words as well. And I'll pass them on to Nina, who is a good friend and a good colleague and who does Minnesota Now at noon on NPR News. And I think Sarah captured it really nicely. So thank you very much. What's your experience with NPR? And you don't have to have ever been a guest on our air. You can just be a listener. And that's vitally important. That's why we're here. It's why we do what we do. But it's even better to be a listener who is a member. And 237 now left to go to unlock $25,000 by 6 o'clock. So you're next. 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And here is Leontine Price.

0: Mank, 50 years ago, for the bicentennial, she was named a remarkable American woman of the years 1776 to 1976 in Life magazine's bicentennial issue. She won 15 Grammy Awards in her career and so many roles on stage at the Met and elsewhere, including opening the New Met, as it was called back in 1966. Leontine Price, who is 99 years old, and we just heard her sing One Fine Day, or Un Bel Di, from Madama Butterfly, Cho-Cho-San's heartbreaking aria. We heard the New Philharmonia Orchestra and Edward Downes conducting, and Leontine Price. A pleasure to bring her to you here this afternoon on your classical Minnesota Public Radio. 99.5 KSJN, Minneapolis, St. Paul. In the Twin Cities right now, a temperature of 73 under mostly sunny skies, upper 40s overnight, mid-60s. 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Good progress on that.
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0: Johann Sebastian Bach. That is from the Orchestral Suite Number 3, the Bourré, and then the Gigue. It was played by Tafel Music and Jean Lamont. And Liz Lyons here with me. I'm Tom Cran this afternoon. I love when music reminds me of a person. Every now and then, a piece of music will remind me of someone I worked with or a family member or just a story you have. And that reminded me of a wonderful woman I worked with early in my career in Evansville. She was English, and she hosted a show called, as she said it, Baroque Monsters. And she had such a beautiful accent, a beautiful voice, and she was great on the air. And she would do a Baroque show, Baroque Monsters. And that was the music that was the theme music for Gene's show. It was very nice. Anyway, that memory came back, and I bet you have memories associated with it. And even if you don't, hey, it's Bach, so you don't need the memory. You have the memory of listening to Bach. Right? How can you beat that? That's what we're here for this afternoon, is to get you to realize, yeah, this music connects us, and it's wonderful, and I'm glad it's here, and I want to support it with a contribution right now at yourclassicalnpr.org, 1-800-227-2811. And Liz, do you have the tally up? Do you know how we're doing on this big challenge?
1: Yeah, we still have 221 left to go out of 300, and we're hoping to get there by 6 p.m. So we need your help.
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0: You're fully fledged now as a
1: after 11
0: as a
1: years.
0: Membership pitcher. Exactly. Yeah. Here is Lee and Bev. They're in Drummond, Wisconsin, who say Classical NPR is a gem, not just in Minnesota, but across the nation. It's our daily companion, whether at home, in Drummond, in the car, or at our urban cabin in uptown Minneapolis. And it's been our companion for decades. Lee and Bev, thank you. 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So 300 people by 6 o'clock, 216 left to go. This is real progress, but it has to continue. 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Here is Jane Glover. She's going to conduct the London Mozart Player. She's going to conduct Handel's Messiah with the Minnesota Orchestra this year at Orchestra Hall in December. Here's Mozart's Symphony, number 26.

0: Mozart, 18 years old when he wrote that symphony number 26, the London Mozart Players and Jane Glover conducting on Your Classical Minnesota Public Radio. And that has some dark passages there before the sprightly finale. That young Mozart in a small symphony still giving us a hint of maybe the Requiem to come. There's that part that just reminded me in its darkness of the Requiem. Mozart always, never surprising because we expect it, but always giving us something additional to listen to. Well, that's what we have for you here on Your Classical Minnesota Public Radio on a regular basis, and now we're here to support it. Liz Lyons here with me. I'm Tom Cran. We have a special challenge on right now, and we need your help with it, okay? So we have $25,000 in extra funding. A challenge comes to us from Jan Benson, longtime NPR member who is proud to support NPR because it benefits all of Minnesota, Jan says. So when we hear from 300 people by 6 o'clock, we'll unlock $25,000 in funding. And as I said, your help is needed here. So 204 left to go. So there we go. We're about a third of the way there, two-thirds to go, but we've got an hour and a half to do that.
1: Well, we can kind of put it in perspective. So if you're sitting there and you're like, oh, well, how much do I donate? Mm-hmm. If 204 people each donated a dollar or $3 or $5, we would unlock that $25,000.
0: That's right.
1: Extra funding. So the amount that you're donating is up to you. And if it's a dollar, that's a wonderful donation. Mm-hmm. So call 1-800-227-2811 or go to yourclassicalnpr.org.
0: 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You don't have to worry about it. 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So this is the way we do it. 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They decide at $100 a month to become a contributor or up their contribution. And we're always grateful for that. But maybe it's your first time. And you want to try it at $5 a month. Hey, that's great, too. 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As we count this down between now and 6 o'clock, and our thanks to Jan Benson for just generosity above and beyond, really. And that's the way things work here at NPR. We get generosity in big ways and small, in from old friends and new, and in modest amounts and in great amounts. That's the way it happens.
1: I'm just looking through these member comments, and yeah. I'm chuckling because so many of them are edited for length, which means that we have such enthusiastic listeners who really are great at sharing why they love listening to public radio and why they love listening to music stations.
0: Yeah.
1: Marianne in Denver, Colorado said, since we discovered NPR's Your Classical, we've streamed it for years. We love the diverse, interesting music and the background and context given by the knowledgeable show host. It's important to us to keep this powerhouse of classical music going. And that one is edited for length. So
0: wow.
1: I love how enthusiastic all of our members are when they do donate. We have 202 left to go. Remember that you can determine the amount that you give. So if 202 people each donated a dollar, we would unlock that $25,000. You
0: That's
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0: 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Here is pianist John Batiste.

That's John Batiste's treatment of the Facile Sonata by Mozart, the one that's supposed to be easy. And that's from his album, John Batiste's album, Black Mozart, which he says is not about genre, it's about pure expression. And you heard it right here on your classical Minnesota Public Radio. When it first came out, we had a listening party on the air with our friends at The Current down the hall as well. What's it worth to have this music on the air all the time on a regular basis? 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October 10th through November 8th. Information and tickets at GuthrieTheater.org. How about a little Dvorak now from his Serenade for Winds?

0: zips right along. The Serenade for Winds by Dvorak is where that comes from. That's the finale played by the Winds of the Orpheus Chamber Orchestra, among the very best. And you heard it right here on your classical Minnesota Public Radio. Always a delight to hear that Serenade for Winds by Dvorak. Well, we're in the midst of a very special challenge right now, and we need your help. 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Jan Benson already has, a longtime NPR member. But the challenge is to hear from 300 people by 6 p.m. So you can be a new member, be a renewing member. 183 left to go on that. But it's important just to get counted. 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YourClassicalNPR.org, 1-800-227-2811. Liz Lyon is with me this afternoon along for the ride, for the drive home to get you to join us.
1: Yeah, it's a pleasure to be here with you. It's always fun when we get to interact because we don't get to do that very often.
0: Days go by where we just nod at each other in the hall and that's it. But no, it's nice to have you here, and it's nice to do this work, the work of convincing people that this music is pretty wonderful and they like to have it on. Yeah.
1: Well, Dana from Marin on St. Croix, Minnesota feels that way. And she said, Minnesota Public Radio is my safe haven of calm kindness in a world filled with an increasing amount of anxiety and anger. It's a form of self-care for me. And the curated musical content on Your Classical NPR and The Current, along with the excellent program notes and commentary, allow me to expand my musical horizon. I really believe that human connection in the form of music will be what saves our humanity. I'm so grateful for all you do. What a wonderful comment.
0: What a wonderful comment. Exactly. Thanks. Some days it's just playing music on the radio and you don't know how it's going out and going over. And then you hear comments like that and you realize, yeah, this music matters to so many people. This music really does. It matters to me. That's why I'm here and I love doing it. But sometimes you forget the role that it plays in all of our lives and how it's unlike any other thing on the radio, really. It really is. And yes, you know, we have The Current here and we have NPR News and I listen to them and I'm sure we all sample them in the car. But when you come back around and then you hear those Winds play that Dvorak with such joy and gusto that you just, again, I'll say it, no matter what mood you're in, it's going to make it's going to make it better.
1: Yeah, absolutely. And so far, 124 people have agreed with us and are a part of that 300 people we need to unlock that 25,000. We have 176 left to go. Mm-hmm. And just remember that you get to choose the amount. So if 176 people donated $1, we would unlock that $25,000. So go to yourclassicalnpr.org or call 1-800-227-2811.
0: 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I haven't seen the thing with my own hands and eyes, but I've seen pictures of it online where you can see it too. YourClassicalNPR.org, and it looks like an especially nice winter hat.
1: Yeah, we're entering the winter. It's autumn now.
0: Yeah, it's autumn now. You could start wearing. Some people wear them all the time, but I think it has to be properly chilly to wear it. So get one now. $12 a month. Maybe you're in at $5 or $10 a month. Up it to $12 a month. And you'd be counted on the 172 left to go now, and you'd have a really nice thank you gift that will, it'll get people talking. It's a conversation piece. Oh, you got one of those NPR hats.
1: And that's a really good point, that if you're already a sustaining member, you can up your amount that you donate, even if it's just $5, $10, and that counts towards that $300 unlocking.
0: Right, the 300 members.
1: Yeah, 300 members.
0: For $25,000.
1: Yes, exactly. Thank you.
0: Yeah, so there's a lot going on and a lot to keep track of. 172 to go on this Wednesday afternoon, and I think it's time to listen to something pretty new. Guitarist Jason Vio, and this is the title track from his newest recording. It's called Gratitude.

0: You're going to be hearing that music and more from that recording in the coming weeks. It's brand new from Jason Vio, and it's called Gratitude. That's his own composition. And you heard it right here. Brings the time to exactly 5 o'clock on your classical Minnesota Public Radio. 99.5 KSJN, Minneapolis, St. Paul. 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But you'll hear more coming up. 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Perfect afternoon. Lows in the upper 40s tonight, a chilly night, and mostly sunny, mid-60s tomorrow, and at 5 o'clock, 72 degrees at your classical NPR.
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0: 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Lows in the upper 40s tonight, a chilly night, and mostly sunny, mid-60s tomorrow, and at 5 o'clock, 72 degrees at your classical NPR.
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0: on like videos or recordings, he seems like a quite cold person. But then his music is so warm on the other hand. His playing was showing a part of him that no one could actually see.
1: Soul and fire. Those are the two words Spanish violinist Maria Dueñas comes back to when she talks about one of the greatest violinists of all time, Jascha Heifetz. He's been Maria's role model as she has developed her own tone and unique sound. Her latest recording is an homage to Heifetz. It also reunites her with Gustavo Dudamel, with whom she's had a long-standing collaboration. On this recording, he leads the Simon Bolivar Symphony Orchestra of Venezuela in Korngold's Violin Concerto and Lalo's Symphony Espanol. Maria also includes a few shorter works by Debussy and Manuel Ponsa. For those pieces, she picked up the violin of Jascha Heifetz, but not until she got into the recording studio.
0: I wanted to be surprised. I wanted to come to this recording and be like, wow, I didn't know this was possible. I really wanted to have some sort of connection to the artist himself. And of course, many people have played this violin since Heifetz, but still I had in my mind this fantasy of him holding it and making music. So I really wanted to preserve this feeling. And I felt that if I myself would start playing the violin, then it would become my sound. And I wanted somehow the soul of the violin to remain as intact as possible within my fantasy of it.

0: Your new recording finds you working with Gustavo Dudamel once again, and this time with the Simón Bolívar Symphony Orchestra of Venezuela. Tell me why you wanted to work with him specifically on this project.
1: I really wanted to have a big centerpiece that honors where I come from, and that means the way I started the violin, the way I the path I went through so far, and also my country, Spain. And when I think about these values, I very much see Dudamel in my mind. And especially for Lalo, for this Spanish symphony, I felt that he would have the perfect view on it. More personally, he really understands my way of playing.
0: I want to talk a little bit more about the Korngold Concerto, which was constructed by the composer from material from his Hollywood film scores. And initially it was kind of criticized. Critics said, oh, it's too much corn, not enough gold. I've read reviews about your performance, and you are capturing the gold. How do you do that?
1: It's very important to know the background of this music, because I feel that Korngold didn't have a very easy life. It's kind of similar to what Heifetz had to go through, because they both immigrated when they were very young. They had to find a new home in a completely different country. And Korngold himself, I mean, he had to totally reinvent himself. It's very different to write film music. Putting this music, bringing it to the violin concerto and giving this melody to a violin made it so much more interesting to hear and to listen to. And it also became more intimate when the violin kind of gets the main voice. I really want for people to not be able to see, you know, this transition, what is film music and what is, let's say, classical serious music. And I think that this is perfectly, it's a perfect blend in this concerto.
0: It's an homage to Heifetz, featuring Spanish violinist Maria Duenas. To hear the full conversation, download the extended podcast. That's New Classical Tracks from American Public Media. I'm Julie Almacra.

0: Yasha Heifetz would be all choked up, even old stone face Yasha Heifetz, being paid tribute there, and a beautiful tribute it is, from Maria Duenas and the Simon Bolivar Symphony from Venezuela, Gustavo Dudamel. They were playing The Girl with the Flaxen Hair by Debussy, which was certainly a piece, an encore piece that Heifetz used to play. And a little later on, we have another piece of music that they were talking about, Maria and Julie Amacher on New Classical Tracks, Corn Gold. That's coming up. I'm Tom Cran, and it's great on a Wednesday to bring you New Classical Tracks at 5 o'clock. 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You know that, and that's what we're here to do. We're here to support the great music and the programming, the features, the interviews, all of it as a package that we bring you. And it's all made possible with your support. Now, we're also counting frantically here on 300 people by 6 o'clock. 154 left to go with 50 minutes left. 154 people in 50 minutes. That has happened and will happen, but it's a tall order, and that's why you need to get involved to ensure that it will. But when it does, we'll unlock $25,000 in additional funding from longtime member Jan Benson. So thank you very much, Jan, for that generosity. Help us unlock the $25,000, 154 left to go. And, you know, that can be, as we've been saying, that could be $5. That could be $5 a month. That could be a basic starting, sustaining membership at $5 a month. However, maybe it's $20 for you or $25. Well, you count on this, and you help us get closer and closer to the $25,000. Liz Lyons here with me. I've talked long enough. I'm Tom Cran.
1: No, you talk better than I do on air, so you can talk as much as you want.
0: But I know the listeners are saying, oh, thank God he's done talking. And now he's talking again and he's interrupting her. Why did he do that?
1: For everyone's knowledge, Tom and I are very good friends. So,
0: exactly.
1: One of the things that we love is when you become a member, when you go on and register and do your thing, you get to leave a comment that we get to read as hosts. And we absolutely love them. And Joy in Schaefer, Minnesota wrote one that I really want to say on air.
0: Yeah.
1: She donated in memory of her parents, Jill and Ernie, and her sister, Felicity, who taught her to love classical music and honest news. I miss you all. So we're so grateful for that comment and for Joy's membership. And if you want to become a member as well, head to yourclassicalmpr.org or 1-800-227-2811.
0: Here's Elena in St. Paul, who says, I want to give back to the station that gives me so much. Where else can you enjoy both Thomas Tallis and Thomas Newman, John Rutter and John Williams? So whether I tune to Saturday Cinema or Performance Today, I always discover music that uplifts my spirit. Thank you. Thank you, Elena in St. Paul. Great to have your comments as well as your contribution and your ears. That's really what this is about. It's about listening, and it's about what you hear. 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Those are the terms of the challenge from Jan Benson, longtime MPR member. 154 left to go. That's good news, but tick tock, tick tock. And I'm not talking about silly videos. I'm talking about that we have here 47 minutes to do that right now. 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

That's Edward Elgar from the Nursery Suite. It's called The Merry Doll, the Indianapolis Symphony, and Raymond Lepard. 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So let's keep that progress up. 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The stirring musical tribute truly tells Judy's story from her childhood in Grand Rapids, Minnesota, to Hollywood and beyond. 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

0: It's called the Festival Polonaise by Johann Svensson, and we heard the Iceland Symphony Orchestra, Bjarte Engeset, conducting. Your classical NPR Wednesday at 5:23 in the afternoon. I'm Tom Cran. Liz Lyon is here. We have a favor to ask of you. We want your help to unlock $25,000 in additional funding for NPR. The challenge comes to us this afternoon from Jan Benson, longtime NPR member. With $25,000 on the line when we hear from 300 people by 6 o'clock. 115 now to go and 35 minutes to do that. I'm feeling very confident about that.
1: We've seen it happen in the past.
0: Oh, absolutely.
1: It's not uncommon for this to happen. And it doesn't matter how much you're donating. So if you decide, oh, you know what works for me right now is $1, $3, $5, $20, all of that is exactly what we need.
0: We count you in.
1: Yeah, it doesn't. Your participation matters more than the specific amount you're giving.
0: It does. The participation is what matters. And you can do that now. 114 left as we talk here. Mm-hmm. 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
1: 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And again, that can be as little as a dollar, $5, or that could be as much as $100.
0: Oh, absolutely. Yeah, or $100 a month if you want to do it monthly and join the leadership circle. People do that, too, and we are grateful for that. We are grateful for involvement. That's what we're, participation. That's what we're talking about here. Now, last year, listeners protected this classical music radio station during a time of sudden change. And that sudden change was something that, you know, we talked about. Life changes inevitable and impermanence in life. Well, what proved to be impermanent was federal funding for public radio and TV. It was set up as the Corporation for Public Broadcasting, and that exists no more. And without that federal funding, it left about a $6 million hole in our budget for the year. So you helped close that gap left by federal funding cuts by stepping up and becoming a contributor during a tough time. And now we can build a lasting independent future for your classical NPR with your monthly gift, as Liz was saying, that provides steady support for the calm, the beauty, and the connection listeners find every day. That's how we do it now. As I said a year ago when this was happening, I said, well, it's up to us now. It's up to those of us who care about the music, care about the Elgar and the Johann Svensson and the Claude Debussy and the Vivaldi I've got for you in a moment and a new recording by Maria Duenas. We care about all of this music and we step up to support it. So you're next to help us. 109 left to go on the $25,000 challenge we're talking about. $25,000 unlocked. But we can't take advantage of it until we hear from 300 people by 6 o'clock. And now 109 left to go. So this is going to take everyone. This is all hands on deck here. It's going to take everyone listening right now to make this happen. 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I'm seeing how I'm doing on time. We have, I have to get a break in here, and we have a minute or so. So in that minute or so, Liz, let's get this down under 100 to go when the music starts, and then I'm confident we'll do this by 6 o'clock. But we're not going to do this. You're going to do this. 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
0: 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What can you do? How about $10 a month? How about $5 a month? $12 a month? Merino wool beanie. You could get that, but just get involved. This is Vivaldi you make possible for a pair of recorders. Our friend Matthias Mauta and Jörg Michael Schwartz with a group called Rebel from Montreal.

0: recorders, two of them, for Vivaldi, a double recorder concerto, the ensemble from Montreal, Rebelle, and the recorder players were Jörg Michael Schwartz and Matthias Mauta, who is the music director of the Bach Society of Minnesota, and, as you just heard, a virtuoso recorder player. Your Classical, Minnesota Public Radio, 2460 now, 2458. This is my special code. Liz Lyon, what am I talking about?
1: You are talking about a special challenge that we have this hour. I couldn't think of the word for a
0: challenge.
1: Second.
0: There you go.
1: So we have $25,000 that we're hoping to unlock. It's extra funding provided by a wonderful longtime NPR member, Jan Benson. And all we have to do in order to get that money is have 300 people donate before 6 p.m.
0: That's right. And 20 minutes from now.
1: 20 minutes from now. And we're at 57 left to
0: 57.
1: Go.
0: 57. So I said that 20 to get 57. We have 20 minutes to get 57 people signed up as members in any amount. New, renewing, sustaining would be great. Maybe some people will choose $10. Maybe some will choose $10 a month. Maybe some will choose to be at the Leadership Circle at $100 a month. Any amount matters. Any amount counts. What matters is that you pick up the phone, 1-800-227-2811. 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Any way you do it, it doesn't matter. The amount doesn't matter. Just your participation matters. So now it's 19 to get 54.
1: And Alana in St. Paul said, I love being a part of a passionate community of listeners and music lovers, and I want to support the beautiful music that's been meaningful to generations of people. 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We're at 50 left to go.
0: Yes.
1: And if 50 people just donated $1 right now, we would make that goal and
0: That's
1: get
0: right.
1: that $25,000 in extra funding.
0: That's right. In any amount right now, it matters that you are counted. So maybe you might want a new hat for winter. I was at the hardware store in the neighborhood, and they had these hats. They looked like they're nice beanies, but they're not. They, you know, they're acrylic. They're good looking. They're kind of in kind of rugged colors. And I thought, maybe I should get one of these. And then I realized, no, I shouldn't get one of these. I should wait and get the NPR beanie. It's made from merino wool, $12 a month, and that's yours. And we have other packages as well with the wonderful new coffee mug. But check that out at yourclassicalmpr.org, $12 a month. Maybe you're in at 5 or 10 a month and you want to go to 12 a month. Yes, you'd increase it, and you'd be one of the people getting us to the 300 by 6 o'clock, 46 left to go. This is happening quickly, but it's going to, again, require everybody, all hands on deck, every listener becoming a contributor, becoming a participant right now. So, 46 to go. I think we should hear some more music, music that was featured on New Classical Tracks not long ago, and you can find out more at yourclassical.org, but we featured it at 5 o'clock on Wednesdays, which we almost always do, unless I forget, which I did once and had to play it later, like at 5:10. I thought it just, you know, it happened. I started the music at 5, but that was when I was fairly new here. I don't do that anymore. Never make any more errors like that. But here is Maria Duenas now with the Simon Bolivar Symphony Orchestra in her tribute to Jascha Heifetz. This became a signature concerto of Heifetz, the Korn Gold, with 37 contributors left to go for the $25,000 additional dollars, and it's 16 before 6.

0: Maria Duenas and the spirit of Yasha Heifetz there in the Violin Concerto by Korngold. That is the finale. And Gustavo Dudamel conducting here on Your Classical, Minnesota Public Radio, featured on New Classical Tracks. And while we were listening to the Korngold, the gold came in. And what happened here just a moment or two ago is we hit 300 people by 6 o'clock. Well early, I will say. So far, 329 people have become contributors. And that unlocks and triggers the $25,000 additional dollars from a longtime NPR member, Jan Benson. So what an afternoon of support. Here's what Jan, I'm going to say what Jan said again. I'm proud to support NPR because it benefits all of Minnesota. And Jan goes on, from Amber Alerts to severe weather coverage to breaking news and so much more, even New Classical Tracks and Korngold. This public service is here for everyone and it needs our support. Well, thank you, Jan. And this afternoon, 339 people so far. That just jumped up. This has been a great afternoon. We're going to keep it going, but we have a few people to thank, Liz, right?
1: Yes. Jill in Prior Lake, Alyssa in Minneapolis, Susan in Ogden, Utah, Jason in Proctor, Samuel in Maple Grove, Lisa in Grand Marais, Allison in Farmington are some, just some of the 339 people who have become members today or up their sustaining members or sustaining membership.
0: Yeah.
1: But I mean, it's in times like these that we just remember that our members are there for us every time.
0: Every time.
1: It's such a wonderful community, and we're so, so, so grateful for all of you.
0: We really are. We are so grateful. We want to thank Nayara in St. Paul as well. And Nayara says, here are two words that made her a contributor. Jalene Kahn. I wasn't really into classical until I started listening to Jalene's late night show. Her energy and love of music is infectious. Thanks, Jalene and crew. Yeah, we say the same. Thanks, Jalene, for being there.
1: Yeah, she'll be thrilled to hear that comment.
0: And Sunday mornings, too, she's on these days. And also Abdurrahman in Chaska and Megan in Ely says NPR feels like home. And James in Rochester says, NPR fills my day with beautiful music. So thank you all for putting us over the top on that challenge early. 339 people so far. And let's continue here with more of the music you make possible. And let's continue with the additional contributions as well. Support also comes from the Minnesota Orchestra. Mezzo Sasha Cook joins the orchestra to perform Elgar's Song Cycle, Sea Pictures. Also on the program, Dvorak's 8th Symphony, November 19th and 20th. More at minnesotaorchestra.org. Liz Lyon, we have time. And I didn't think we'd have time for this. But here we do, because we did that early. We have time for Van Cliburn playing the Revolutionary Etude by Chopin. And I want to thank you for being with me this afternoon and helping us reach this big milestone here.
1: Yeah, no, thanks for having me. And it's always lovely to get to spend some time with you.
0: Likewise. And the great music that is inspiring people to become contributors. That's what it's all about. So thanks so much.

0: The Revolutionary Etude by Chopin, played by Van Cliburn. 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
0: 69 in the Twin Cities and upper 40s with increasing clouds tonight. Tomorrow, mostly sunny mid-60s. And mostly sunny mid-70s, back up into the 80s, it looks like, Saturday into Sunday, too. And right now, mostly sunny and 72 degrees. And that's, if I'm not mistaken, about 10 degrees above the normal high for this time of year, 62. 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This is by Joachim Rauff. And it is called Evening Rhapsody.

as you ease into your evening, your Wednesday evening in October, an Evening Rhapsody by Joachim Raff. The Philharmonia Orchestra, Francesco Davalos conducting. 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And thank you also to Jan Benson, whose generosity, $25,000, was unlocked, and we took her up on her generosity. Thank you. 69 in the Twin Cities right now, and a pretty picture-perfect autumn evening. Well, International Falls, a little light rain in 53, sunny in 66 in Duluth, and Red Wing, sunny and 73 degrees. 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During this member drive, we're bringing you pieces from our Feel Good playlist, and most of the pieces from the Feel Good playlist come from listeners like you. This from Luke T., who says it's always such an uplifting piece. He's talking about Rhapsody in Blue. Here is Stuart Goodyear with the Chinooka Orchestra and Wayne Marshall.

0: Wayne Marshall conducting the Chinooka Orchestra and the soloist taking a bow, Stuart Goodyear, with Rhapsody in Blue. That is the feel-good piece on our feel-good playlist during this member drive from Luke T., who says he always finds it uplifting. Thanks for saying that. Thanks for suggesting it. It's always good to hear Gershwin's Rhapsody in Blue, an American classic. Support comes from Mill City String Quartet, marking its 20th season of chamber music in the Twin Cities. A season preview concert introducing this year's programs will be presented Sunday, October 18th at 3 p.m. More info at millcityquartet.com. I want to say thanks. Thanks to some people by name here. Allison in Farmington and Samuel in Maplewood. And Alyssa in Minneapolis, and Abdurrahman in Chaska, and Jill in Prior Lake. Some of the people who put us over the top of 300 members this afternoon, which triggered $25,000. $25,000. We heard from well more than 300 people. So thank you, Patsy in Lakeville, and Robert in Gem Lake, and Tracy in Lake Mills, Wisconsin, and Linda in Bloomington. And John in Edina. You're making all the music possible here on your classical NPR. Now, if you're not one of the people who came through this hour and you're not a member, there's still time because we're here till Friday looking for 11,000 total members.
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That is Cotter Chee, Navajo pianist and composer, playing his own Turquoise on now an early Wednesday evening here at your classical Minnesota Public Radio. And from there we go to the steppes of Central Asia. Off in the distance we see a group approaching slowly. Minnesota Orchestra and AGOA.

in the steppes of Central Asia. Alexander Borodin's music, played by the Minnesota Orchestra and AGOA, here on your classical Minnesota Public Radio. And from Borodin to Bach, and what a great ensemble we've got here. Alison Balsam playing the trumpet, Alina Ibragimova, violin, Alistair Ross harpsichord, Mark Caudill playing the cello. They're going to play this trio sonata number 5 by Johann Sebastian.

That's a trio sonata by Bach. And it was played by Alison Balsam playing the trumpet, Alina Ibrahimova violin, Alistair Ross harpsichord, and Mark Cowdell cello. Here on Member Supported, your classical Minnesota Public Radio, we are member supported and grateful for that support today, especially really wonderful day of member support helping us hit a target to unlock 25,000 additional dollars. Well, this is by Dame Ethel Smyth, and it's from her Serenade. It's the fourth movement, and we hear the BBC Philharmonic Orchestra on your classical NPR.

0: BBC Philharmonic, Odaline de la Martinez conducting Dame Ethel Smythe's music from her Serenade. Jake Armerding in just about 90 seconds with the music for you this evening, the music you make possible. I'm Tom Cran, back tomorrow at 3. See you then. Thank you, thank you, thank you to each and every person who put us over the top of a target that triggered $25,000 additional dollars earlier. Must be close to 400 members as of now. I say thanks for making the music possible here on your classical Minnesota Public Radio, 99.5 KSJN, Minneapolis, St. Paul. Have a good evening.
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Sounds like there's a war going on out there. That's usually just a figure of speech. But in the case of Beethoven's Fifth Piano Concerto, it was 100% literal. While he was trying to finish it, Napoleon was laying siege to Vienna. Drums, guns, cannons, the works. Beethoven may have been going deaf, but he wasn't so deaf he couldn't hear a cannon blast. I'll tell you how he solved this particular noise issue, coming up in just a bit. It's an hour for Beethoven, and here are two of his 26 Welsh folk songs.